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1: Welcome to Hard Drive. I'm Lou Brutus, and as the summer continues, please remember to share the road. Along with cars and trucks, the highways are filled with motorcycles, bicycles, mini bikes, skateboards, Segways, and those weirdo little sit-down things that people pedal with a giant orange flag on the back. So you have got to watch out for everyone. Even those pretentious numbnuts on their $5,000 Italian bicycles with racing suits so tight the bike seat ends up attached to their butt via suction. There's a nice visual, by the way. Anyway, this week on the world-famous Hard Drive, my guest will include Shinedown, A Perfect Circle, Wage War, Nonpoint, and Bill Murray. We'll also get you plugged in with Story of the Year. We begin the musical proceedings, the Hard Drive double dose of Five Finger Death Punch. First up, from the forthcoming new album Legacy, which drops on July 31, this is Eye of the Storm, their recent 18th number one rock track, Five Finger Death Punch, on the world-famous Hard Drive. Welcome aboard.

0: Hard drive, double dose of Five Finger Death Punch, Wrong Side of Heaven, and Eye of the Storm. I'm Lou Brutus. Time now to get you plugged in with some of the latest from Story of the Year. The band's Ryan Phillips is here with me now. Tell me a little bit about this tune, Disconnected.
1: At the risk of sounding trite or cliche or arrogant or whatever, but I work so hard. I spend so much time working on music and I kind of give it my all. So when it's time to release it, I have no regrets, man, because I left it all out on the table. You know, there's nothing else I could have done. So if people like it, awesome. If they don't, I tried my best. So I'm good. It's weird because we recorded this album a year ago and, you know, it takes, the label has to have like plenty of setup time. You got to like figure out artwork and blah, blah, blah, take photos, shoot music videos, blah, blah. It's minimum 6 months to kind of set up a record. So to me, this record's already kind of old. So I'm already kind of freaking out like, hey, I need, not freaking out, but like, you know, I just feel that itch to write again, you know?

0: Breaking Benjamin, Something Wicked on the world famous hard drive. Definitely looking forward to them kicking off their tour early September with opener Chevelle and Starset. Got you plugged in with the new story of the year before that, Disconnected. I am looking forward to hosting the band this coming week at Rockfest in Cadott, Wisconsin. Anyway, I'm Lou Brutus. When we return, music from Architects and The Who. Then I will talk sleep deprivation photography with A Perfect Circle. More hard drive on the way.
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5: Hello, this is Sam Carter from the band Architects with the Sonic Warrior Lou Brutus on the world famous hard drive.

0: From their forthcoming new album, Hun, which drops on July 24th, that is The Who on the world-famous hard drive, featuring Johnny Hawkins of Nothing More with Lost Souls. I'm Lou Brutus. Billy Howerdell of A Perfect Circle joins me now. I wanted to ask you about a photo of you and Maynard that is circulating by a photographer I love, Travis Shin. It's a really striking image. Can you tell me about the shoot and how that image came to be?
1: Sleep deprivation.
0: The great late driver of rock and roll.
1: Yeah, late for sound check. That, I think we were on our way to a gig and it was way too early. And I was like, what? We're doing a photo shoot at 10 a.m. And we're, you know, you're playing, you're getting off stage at midnight. Then you get in the shower and you eat your dinner at that time. And you're getting to bed at 3 a.m. And if you're lucky. But Travis has become a friend, a great talented photographer, but he's also guerrilla warfare fluent. You know, he will make it all happen how it needs to happen, no matter the circumstance. He's not, you know, particular, but he gets great results. So that was just one of those ones where it's nice to have someone that you know you don't have to stress on and just go, okay, just tell me where to stand and tell me, you know, looking off into Yeah, Travis is, you know, one of the family, so to speak. So we're in good hands.

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1: I'm Adam Gunche of the band 3 Days Grace.
0: With the Sonic Warrior, Lou Brutus, on the world-famous Hard Drive.

Everybody, what's happening? This is Zach Wild with my fellow New Jersey brethren O'Doom, Father Lou Brutus, on the world-famous Hard Drive.

0: Hard Drive, three song seg for this week featuring Zach Wild from the Pine Barrens of New Jersey, along with Black Label Society. 3 Days Grace and Atreyu before that. I'm Lou Brutus. My next guest is the man that works with nearly every band I play here on the show, Cody Quizstad of Wage War. Tell me about the location of the video for your tune, Blindfold.
1: This happened the most redneck way possible. The location was just a buddy of a buddy, straight up. And it was just like, oh yeah, my buddy's got a spot on the water, whatever. And we were deep in the Ocala National Forest. Like, they were cooking meth right up the road for sure. It was crazy. And then some people just let us launch off their land. Like, that was kind of a day of thing. Like, we didn't really have a spot to launch, and they were like, oh yeah, y'all can push off from here. And so, if you can imagine, you know, we're in the middle of the Ocala National Forest. It's very quiet. And so all the people around are just hearing, you know, China cymbals and a PA, and there's a drone flying around all day. I'm sure that they were having quite the day trying to figure out what was going on.
0: Who has more fun at work than you?
1: Yeah, truly. It was, well, not when I'm wading through the mud, but after that, it was fun.
0: Well, that's all awesome. I can't wait to see you again out on stage. Everything on the EP is great. The vids are amazing, and glad to see you looking so well. My best to everybody.
1: Yeah, thank you, Lou. Great seeing you, man.

0: Hard Drive Music from Wage War. Their latest is Blindfold. I'm the Sonic Warrior, Lou Brutus. Looking ahead to hour two of the world-famous Hard Drive, my guests are going to include Shinedown, Nonpoint, and Bill Murray. We are also going to have music news and dirt on some of the coolest women in rock, including Lizzie Hale of Hailstorm, Amy Lee of Evanescence, and Taylor Momsen of The Pretty Reckless. More Hard Drive coming up.
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hour two of the world famous hard drive this week, beginning with a band who has recently been tearing it up over in Europe, Papa Roach, See You in Hell. That, of course, featured in the new season of the Netflix animated series Devil May Cry. I'm Lou Brutus. We now check into the topsy-turvy world of rock and roll gossip and news that we call dirt. Lizzie Hale, lead singer of Grammy award-winning band Hailstorm, will be hosting this coming week at Rockfest in Cadott, Wisconsin, among the iconic female risk-takers and trailblazers of metal, featured in the Rock and Roll Hall of Fame's newest exhibit featurette, Women in Metal, You Will Know My Name. It opens this week in Cleveland. To celebrate the opening, Lizzie and Joe of Hailstorm performing a special acoustic set on the outdoor PNC stage, followed by performances from groups including Storms Within, Maxilla, and Reign of Z. Meanwhile, Amy Lee and Evanescence are thriving in their Sanctuary era. Amy adding another creative milestone to the summer by delivering an ambient vocal score for the recent short film The Seventh Turn. Written, directed, and produced by Eric D. Howell, the 20-minute ghost story explores coercive control and the quiet courage it takes to reclaim one's truth. Finally, the Pretty Reckless performed an acoustic set at Amoeba Records in Hollywood, one of my favorite places on the planet, supporting their new album, Dear God. The performance featured songs including Going to Hell, Make Me Wanna Die, Harley Darling, For I Am Death, When I Wake Up, and a cover of a tune made famous by Elvis Costello, written by Nick Lowe, What's So Funny About Peace, Love, and Understanding. That's all the dirt that's fit to dish since we're talking the Pretty Reckless. Here they are on Hard Drive.

0: There's another band I'm looking forward to hosting this coming week at Rockfest in Cadott, Wisconsin, The Pretty Reckless When I Wake Up. You may also be catching them soon opening for AC/DC. Anyway, I'm Lou Brutus, joined now by Elias Soriano of Nonpoint. Elias, why do you think that many of the bands that came up in your era are now bigger than ever?
1: I think it's right now, I feel like it's becoming mainstream because people are ready to have fun again in rock. And you and I both remember, it was a lot of fun back then.
0: And it's always been fun the entire time. It's
1: if they come to our show, that's the experience that they get. Yeah. That's the thing that they don't realize. Yeah, it has been there. If you go to a Biscuit show, you're going to have a blast. If you go to a Nonpoint show, you're going to have a great time. If you're going to go to a Seven Dust show, it's going to be fun. Slipknot, all of these, you're going to have such a physical, unforgettable experience.
0: Yeah, you know, and it's funny to have you mention Limp Bizkit. They're one of the headliners this year at Rockfest. And I saw somebody like bitched at me, like, oh, Limp Bizkit. Why is Limp Bizkit? I'm like, do you have any idea how much fun they are to say? Like,
1: man, let me tell you something.
0: Is gonna make you
1: we
0: feel?
1: Played a show with Limp Bizkit. So I was excited. I was like, oh, man, I can't wait to see them. I can't wait to see them.
0: Yeah, yeah.
1: So I was side stage. They left it open for people to stand. So every band on that stage that day.
0: Air guitaring. And
1: was side stage watching this show with a smile on our faces like this big. And I remember there were two bands that played after them. And all I thought to myself was like, man, y'all better pack up, go home, because they just destroyed, absolutely destroyed the crowd.

0: direct from Windsor Rock City, right across the river from Detroit Rock City, Autumn Kings on Hard Drive, Gone, Gone, Gone. I'm Lou Brutus, Tim Montana, and Theory of a Dead Man music on deck. Then we talk writer's block with Johnny Frank of Bill Murray. Until then, hit me up on the Hard Drive Radio socials. 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
2: Hey, I'm Tim Montana with the Sonic Warrior, Lou Brutus, on the world-famous hard drive.

0: stayed home.
1: Theory of a Dead Man's latest on hard drive. It's called Winnebago. Be sure to mark August 7 on your calendar. It's Dead 7 Day, the kickoff of the tour with Theory of a Dead Man and Seven Dust. I'm Lou Brutus. Johnny Frank of Bill Murray joins me now. Johnny, I know you write a lot, pretty much every day, but what do you do on those days when nothing seems to be coming to you? There's just nothing there.
2: I usually just try to get a verse, pre-chorus, chorus, even if it sucks, just to be like, all right, I at least made something that day. And to be honest with you, most of the time it does suck. And I would say like, I'm taking one out of every 20 songs I'm writing and releasing it into the world. So, you know, most of the time I kind of view it as fishing. You know, sometimes you cast your lure in and get something, and most of the time you don't.
1: Do you get the same sort of enjoyment out of completing a song now that you did when you first started writing as a kid?
2: I'd probably say more, because like, you know, when you first start writing, you don't realize, like, you're just not thinking about it. And as you get older, there's more and more pressure that gets heaped onto you. There's more like the outside factors and things like that. So to be able to still go in the room and get a lot of joy from writing music, even though you're trying to like block those things out, I think is even more special.

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0: The tune is called Sour, the artist Ryan Purds on the world-famous Hard Drive. If you would like to check out some of my recent conversation with Ryan, Hard Drive Radio Socials. I'm Lou Brutus. Right now, I am joined by everyone's close personal friend, Brent Smith from Shinedown. Brent, there's the new album, there's new songs, you've got the tour out there. How do you fit all of those tunes into a set list?
1: You got to remember, and Lou, me and you have talked about this, you know, it's 8 studio records between now 37 singles. You know, the show is 2 hours long, which puts us at about 22 songs. You're not going to make everybody happy with the set list, but you do your best to, you know, go through each record and at least have something from each album. But again, too, I got to say, man, this album specifically with 8, you know, it was a year and a half of work. And I mean, there was a lot of work that went into these songs, man. We really focused on not having 1 ounce of filler on this record, and I don't think there is. So you want to believe that the new material holds up as you hope will be classic Shinedown material in the next 10 to 15 years as well, even though it's new right now.

0: From their recently released album 8, that is Shinedown on Hard Drive with Young Again. Now then, what's in my playlist this week on the show? Well, it's something that's both white and gray.
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0: What's in Lou's playlist this week on the world famous hard drive? It is some of the latest from Motionless in White, one of my favorite bands on the planet, dropping their new album Decades this coming Friday. The tune, which features Skylar Grey, is R.I.P. Motionless in White on the world famous hard drive.

0: What's in Lou's playlist this week on the world-famous hard drive? It's Motionless in White featuring Skylar Grey, R.I.P. Find it on the new Decades album dropping Friday. That'll do it for the show this week. Hard Drive is a 2026 copywritten production of Broodhawk Industries. 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Me, I'm Lou Brutus, leaving you with the words of writer Dr. Hunter S. Thompson. There was madness in any direction, at any hour. I'll catch you next week on Hard Drive.
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3: That's right, Jane. 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According to the More More Institute of Health and Wellness, 100% of Fort Wayne residents reported increased levels of fun after shopping at 20 past 4 and more. Local analysts are calling it the More Fun Phenomenon. The study covered various summer activities, lake days, baseball games, outdoor concerts, even mowing the lawn, and concluded that everything was 100% more fun after shopping at 20 past 4 and more.
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America is celebrating 250 years this summer. The bear is 37 years old. We've been around like 15% of this nation's existence. I think Heather did the math on that one. 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
2: That's right, Jane. 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According to the More More Institute of Health and Wellness, 100% of Fort Wayne residents reported increased levels of fun after shopping at 20 past 4 and more. Local analysts are calling it the More Fun Phenomenon. 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

I may not be able to afford brisket for the smoker this summer. But after enough Bapples, another slice off the smoked bologna log will still hit pretty good. Bottoms up, Fort Wayne. 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

Just a reminder that all employees must wash their hands after using the restroom before returning to work. 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And no reason Drew Cage will need to initial that he heard it this hour. 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
1: This town needs an enemy.
2: They think that we'll just sit there and take it like good little boys.
3: Don't talk like one of them. You're not.
2: Nobody's civil anymore. Nobody thinks what it's like to be the other guy.
3: I know the truth. There's no going back. You've changed things.
2: That we won't wear
3: forever
2: and go wild.
3: To them, you're just a freak. Like me.
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0: The Jason Lee and Cluck Show.

0: Okay, here we go. Day one. Welcome back to Monday. Put your
1: hands up. 1 o'clock.
0: What up, buddy?
1: I know, buddy.
0: Yeah. Well, how was your big weekend?
2: It was great, man. Went off on a weekend golf trip with the boys. Hit the casino. We saw Steve Earle in concert. Super fun.
0: So something truly amazing happened to me yesterday. It's a story now that I think I'll put in my storytelling catalog. It will probably stick with me for the rest of my days. It was a magical moment. I never thought it would happen to me, but it did yesterday. We were at the beach, and we had just gotten to the beach. And the beach that we go to, there's like one way in, and then there's another one way out in the parking lot, right? So you have to make this big loop to go around the parking lot to find parking spaces. Obviously, it was busy yesterday because it was a very nice day, so there was loads of people, and parking spots were hard to come by, so everybody's kind of scrambling. By the way, if you're one of those jackasses that gets out of the car and goes and stands in a parking space while your spouse does another lap, you are the worst kind of person. Anyway, so parking spots are in short supply. Now, in this parking lot, is you got the loop. In the middle is a big strip of sand that runs down the middle of this parking lot. Right, it's about 5, maybe 6 feet wide. So this lady is driving to find a parking spot, and she sees one open up on the other side, so she thinks she's going to be slick. I like saying that now when people think they're being clever. They're being slick.
2: Think you're being slick?
0: She thought she was being slick, and she was going to cut through the sand, cut off everybody else that was in front of her, and then scramble to get this parking spot. All right.
2: Ooh, all right. Okay, that, you know what that is? That is being slick.
0: Real slick.
2: Mm-hmm.
0: It's cheating is what it is. Anyway, so she drives her little front-wheel drive car through this sand. What she doesn't realize is this sand is sand. There's no bottom to it, so her car immediately sinks in the sand. Her little front-wheel drive, and I just watched the front of the car sink down, watching the whole thing play out. I'm like, well, that's hilarious. Parking patrol comes up. They got to call a tow truck in, to come, dig this woman out of this sand. It's a big problem. Now she's taking up space and, it's a backup and everything. So we're in the Jeep without the doors on. And as I drive by that woman, I realize that my entire life had been leading up to this moment.
2: Oh, tell me you said it.
0: As we pass her by, I said, "Hey, you can't park there."
2: Can't park there. And her reaction?
0: She just looked. Her reaction or my wife's reaction?
2: Oh, what was your wife's reaction?
0: You need to go apologize to that woman right now.
2: That's a big negative, Ghost Rider.
0: I've never felt so free, so alive. I said, "Hey, you can't park there." And the lady just looked at me, but the parking enforcement lady laughed. So I got one laugh out of the deal. I'll never forget that moment as long as I live.
2: Were you left? Was she still there spinning her wheels stuck?
0: Oh, she was there forever.
2: Yeah.
0: Yeah, the tow truck has to come in. Then it becomes a big production. And it was fun to watch from, my beach chair.
2: Yeah, I can imagine.
0: And paid attention to all of it. Well, today is International Rock Day. Not like the music, but like the actual rock. I don't know what you do except turn them into landscaping or... Oh, remember having a rock tumbler when you were a kid?
2: Yeah, I still have one.
0: Why?
2: I don't know.
0: Oh, okay.
2: I always assumed that I'm going to have like some, find some jewelry or something that needs to be tumbled up and shined.
0: Mm-hmm. I remember that little rock tumbler when my kids got into it when they were little. That little thing would just be in the basement humming along for weeks and months on end. Today is also National Beans and Franks Day.
2: Which, like, maybe I'll have some cool boats or something, like, old antique hardware I need to, like, polish up.
0: Mm-hmm. I didn't know what Franks and I always thought that Franks and Beans were like, like the baked beans with that huge hunk of pork in it, but apparently it's not.
2: No, Frank and Beans is just baked beans with cut up hot dogs in it.
0: Is that what it is?
2: Yep.
0: Oh, okay. I can't tell if it's sausage or hot dogs. Well, it is, it doesn't look good.
2: Nope. Them are hot dogs, brother.
0: All right. And embrace your geekiness day today, apparently. Good day to get your geek on. Celebrating a birthday today. Cheech Marin. Cheech and Chong. How old is Cheech?
2: Definitely in his 80s.
0: He just turned 80.
2: Okay.
0: Yeah.
2: I know that Chong was older, and he's definitely in his 80s.
0: Harrison Ford.
2: I'm shrinking. He looks 250 years old.
0: I will say that. He's not as old as I thought he was because of shrinking.
2: Is he 78?
0: No.
2: Is he 83?
0: He's 84.
2: Okay. All right.
0: Yeah. If you're watching Shrinking, or if you've watched Shrinking, then you understand that he appears to be a very, very, very old man now. All right. Where should we start here today? If you're hungover today, apparently you're supposed to put it up on the internet. Hangovers are getting a rebrand on social media instead of hiding under the covers.
2: Oh, you wanted to show the entire world the animal that you are?
0: I don't feel so good. Instead of hiding, under the covers, you're supposed to put it on social media now. Show them you got no regrets from your night out. Gen Z kids are now posting about their headaches, I don't know what else goes. It's been a long time since I've had like a severe hangover. Walking around with a bottle of Pedialyte, I think that's probably how it works now. Why do you put it up on social media? You want to show everybody that you had a great time. TikTok and Instagram are now filled with videos treating the morning after like it was a part of the fun. Experts say it's a reaction to today's intense wellness culture, where people are constantly being told to optimize your health, optimize your diet, optimize your routine, take care of yourself. For some young adults, showing off a hangover is a way to say, hey, man, it's okay to occasionally let loose, get crazy, and not feel guilty about it the next day. Watery eyes, looking pathetic.
2: Yep.
0: Somebody decided to do some research. Do we grow into our names?
2: Oh, do you think I just became a Warren?
0: Like, have you ever met somebody, looked at him, and said, wow, that guy does look that. Hey, that guy does look like a Joe. That looks like an Emily.
2: Yeah.
0: That looks like a Lisa. According to new research, there may be something to that. Scientists have found that while kids don't tend to match their names, adults often do.
2: Like, yeah, he looks and behaves like a Derek.
0: Mm-hmm. In an experiment, people were able. Wow. Part of this scientific research, they had people, and they were asked to correctly match adults with their names.
2: Ooh. Hey, that'd be a fun game to play.
0: People were able to correctly match adults with their names more often than chance could ever predict. Researchers believe that over time, people may subtly change their appearance, their style, even their behavior to fit the stereotypes and the expectations associated with their names. So when Derek
2: I'm a Nicholas, I got to behave like a Nicholas.
0: So when Derek is behaving like a Derek, he can just go, I'm a Derek. What am I supposed to do? A Derek's going to Derek. A Gary's going to Gary, right? They say as we get older, we literally start growing into our names.
2: No, drum love. I'm Steve, and I feel like I look like a Steve, but I definitely look like a Stevie.
0: Yeah, he's more Stevie than Steve. Yeah. I think that's the short king in him. You got to attach an IE to the end of his name. You don't have a choice. Even if we call him Lil Stevie, I think that actually fits even better.
2: Lil Stevie?
0: Yeah. Wow, he really is a Lil Stevie. Mm-hmm. Now that I think about it, now that I can picture it in my head. Holy smokes.
2: You guys, good morning. A horrific weekend for me. I fell off a ladder over the weekend, destroyed my left ankle, shattered my shin bone, broke my tibia, fractured my fibia, 8 pins and a splint until they can perform a major surgery. I'm so happy to hear your show this morning. This is Rocker Ryan.
0: You've got to be kidding me.
2: Your shin, tibia, fibia, ankle.
0: I like they had to piece it all. They had to piecemeal it back together before he has a major surgery. Everything he just described to me sounds like a major surgery. What were you doing? Jackassing around, trying to hang a pinata.
2: Hey, this is, like back in the day, you have your ladder. I think my ladder that I have now still has this, but there's that warning that you shouldn't step above this one step.
0: Oh, yeah.
2: They're like, don't step above this step. Maybe he stepped above that step.
0: Yeah.
2: He went to the God step. They're like, oh, no, any higher than this. And
0: what is that? The Icarus step?
2: Yeah.
0: Falling too close to the sun?
2: Yeah.
0: Oh! I had to throw a ladder away a couple of weeks ago. That's funny that you bring that up. I have one of those foldable ladders. You know, it's in those four sections, and you fold it. It's a huge pain in the ass to get out.
2: Looks like a jungle gym.
0: Yeah, it's just a huge pain. So I don't use it all that often, but I've got this old wooden ladder. And when I was working on that project while we were on vacation, every time it just like slowly started disintegrating over the course of like 2 hours. Mm-mm. It was weird. Every step gave out over the course of like 60 minutes. I was walking down it and I stepped on the bottom step and the wood crumbled and then it was just a wire. There's two wires that go underneath the piece of wood. And I was like, I'll be fine. I'll just remember to not step on the bottom step. And then like 10 minutes later, the third step did the same thing. And then the second step did the same thing. It was just super weird. I'm like, what are the odds of every step disintegrating at the same time? There was something unnerving about it.
2: I stopped trusting wooden ladders, after I crested 200 pounds as a young man.
0: This wood
2: I'm like, nah.
0: What sort of wood is this made of?
2: Yeah, like we have a ladder that goes up to the attic in the garage, and it's that pull-down, like, 1950s ladder.
0: I can still hear the sound of those.
2: Boy, I don't trust that, man, at all. That wood seems just a bit too thin.
0: It's got that weird hinge in the middle. That one, I don't know, man. Speaking of a little bit bothersome, we're used to having a leap day, what, every 4 years?
2: Mm-hmm.
0: How confusing would it be if suddenly we had a leap hour? That's what the General Conference on Weights and Measures is considering so that the world can maintain coordinated universal time. Apparently, the Earth has sped up in the past couple of years.
2: Well, of course, why not?
0: I didn't know that. What does that mean? The Earth has sped up in the past couple of years, which means we might need a negative leap second in 3 years' time. And that second could cause huge problems for the high-precision systems and communications, like your GPS or your banking. Scientists believe that doing a leap hour might be easier on those systems, as the additions would happen less frequently and the companies would have more time to prepare for the leap hour. Can we just get back to why is the Earth speeding up?
2: Aren't we all getting heavier? Should it be slowing down?
0: It's just eventually just going to grind apparently we need help using the potty. This is disgusting. A national group has launched a new campaign because half of the adult population here in America has not mastered the basic concept of using a toilet. Apparently, 50% of Americans are still flushing trash down the toilet.
2: I always see those at any Airbnb or hotel. They're like, please don't flush. And they give you a list of things. And I thought, who would even flush these?
0: Mm-hmm. Paper towels, baby wipes, tampons, all getting flushed down the toilet. Obviously, these bad habits are causing massive clogs. Cost up to $15,000 in home plumbing bills can suck. Oh, wow. How much does it cost in city budgets every year to fish all this garbage out? $400 million out of our city's budgets every year. So the Responsible Flushing Alliance. Yeah.
2: Wow, I bet their meetings are parties.
0: It's a real thing. The Responsible Flushing Alliance has launched Bathroom Booty Camp. They call, apparently July is Flush Smart Month. Also, yeah, that's a real thing. Be on the lookout for social media messages aimed at stopping bad bathroom behaviors. It's not hard, right?
2: No.
0: Just common sense. What do we...
2: Candy wrappers, whatever you throw in there. You guys, was he on an 8-story ladder? Rocker Ryan just said, I was cleaning the gutters. I missed a step, and I fell about 8 to 10 feet.
0: Oh.
2: Can I get a shout-out to the gentleman that saw me on the ground, pulled over, called 911, and stayed with me until the ambulance came? Also, his friend gave me his shirt for head support.
0: Wow, that's cool. Hey, that's nice, man. You don't see that very often. If I'd have been driving by and I saw you laying there, I'd have said, hey,

0: 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Been picked before? You can get picked again. But you gotta reapply because we wipe that slate clean for the new year. 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
4: All right, 888-545-5655. I wish a big weekend. We already talked to one guy, fell off a ladder. They had to piece him all back together again, hold him.
5: Ankle, tibia, fibia, shattered his shin bone.
4: They're holding him together with pins right now so that they can, quote unquote, get me ready for a major operation. We thought if they put 8 pins in you, that is a major operation. Apparently it's not. This sounds miserable. Somebody asked me over the weekend about starting running, jogging. The conversation.
5: They looked at you and thought, when are you going to start running?
4: I was so offended by that. They even brought it up. They said, you know what we should start doing? We should start running together. And all of a sudden everything went gray and I couldn't focus or anything.
5: Are you a runner?
4: No, not at all. And I said, well, you know what? I'll tell you what. I'll start running if you can bring a picture to me, a photo of someone running and they're smiling, because nobody smiles when they run. So if you can ever capture that unicorn, bring me a picture of somebody jogging through your neighborhood and they got a big smile on their face, then I'll think about, you know, running or jogging or whatever you're supposed to call it. Imagine running a marathon and you're wearing 125 t-shirts while you're doing it. That David Rush guy.
5: Oh, back at it again, huh?
4: Broke another Guinness World Record. He ran a marathon wearing 125 t-shirts. He said he's the guy that has the most concurrent Guinness World Record titles. He did set the Guinness World Record for a half marathon version of the record, wearing 137 t-shirts.
5: Oh, he had to slim down a little bit because he had more distance to cover?
4: I guess. He said he spent months training and for the attempt by running with heavy weights and thick layers of clothing on. He did have one health scare during the marathon. He started to overheat and he ran out of ice. He ended up stopping at a golf course along the way. He says, I don't know why I've even read it. Patrick, one of my support runners, sprinted into the pro shop to beg for emergency ice. I don't think he begged. I think he just asked, hey, can I get some ice for a marathon guy out here? He said the ice was the only reason I didn't end up in the hospital. He finished the race. He only had 5 minutes left to complete the race. It took him 5 hours, 54 minutes, and 50 seconds. That left him with only 5 minutes to spare before Guinness cut off the time at 6 minutes, at 6 hours. So he just barely made it in under the wire. All right, 888-545-5655.
2: They're out there. Stupid people doing stupid things with the Jason Lee and Kluck Show.
4: Now, this is a horrifying Florida story. This is where we'll start. A Florida woman has been accused of sending threatening messages to a couple of different dudes. She's been arrested facing felony charges. She thought she had a reasonable explanation why she was threatening these men. 51-year-old woman named Tammy. Tammy.
5: I don't know why that name always gives me a laugh.
4: She texted one man saying, I will kill you.
5: All right.
4: She claimed that she had a gun and a bullet with his name on it. When questioned about the messages, she told police, and I'm quoting Tammy, that's just what girls do.
5: Oh, ah.
4: Authorities say they recovered text from her phone where she acknowledged
5: Hey, if that's the case, then I feel really bad that I've never stirred up that kind of passion in any woman ever to threaten my life.
4: I have a bullet with your name on it. I'm like, oh, she loves me.
5: Yeah.
4: They confiscated her phone. They looked at her text messages. She allegedly sent threatening message also to an ex-boyfriend last month, including warnings that friends would end your existence.
5: Whoa.
4: And references to using a shotgun. The ex-boyfriend told police he feared that she might carry out the threats herself or enlist others to do so. She was arrested, booked into the jail, two felony counts. She's being held currently, $20,000 bond.
5: It's just what girls do.
4: Oh, also, unfortunately, ooh, boy, here's something we don't see every day. At the time of her arrest, she was already free on bond on a separate case for DUI and possession of?
5: Methamphetamines.
4: No.
5: Drugs?
4: Yes. Specifically?
5: Cocaine?
4: No.
5: Weed?
4: Mm-mm.
5: Molly?
4: Nitrous oxide.
5: Oh, she's walking on sunshine.
4: That doesn't come up often. I should probably make a note of it every time it does, though.
5: She's huffing. She's like, oh, I'm going to kill you. I'm like, okay.
4: Here, I'll throw in another Florida story. 75-year-old Florida man. He's in jail. Police say he pepper sprayed a family at a pet store because the kids wouldn't pet his dog. Officers responded to the pet supermarket.
5: If, in their defense, what if the dog was not friendly looking? Pet my dog. Well, I don't think so.
4: Well,
5: we've all seen that dog.
4: Police were called to the pet supermarket in Gainesville, Florida, about 8 p.m. in the evening. The man, the 75-year-old man, approached a family and asked the two children if he wanted to pet his dog. The two children ignored him, like you probably should do. If an old man approached you and said, you want to pet my dog? What's that creepy old guy on Family Guy?
5: Oh, Herbert the pervert?
4: Yeah.
5: You want to pet my dog? Yeah.
4: See?
5: How many times have you asked to pet a dog, but it's never been offered? It's never offered. You always enthusiastically ask, may I pet your dog?
4: Mm-hmm.
5: Can I pet your dog? Pet?
4: The kids ignored him. He made an inappropriate comment asking if they wanted to, quote unquote, pet him instead.
5: All right. Now we know exactly what kind of fellow this dude is.
4: Father of the family confronted the old man, and then the family started to walk away. The old man came back several times to argue with the family, allegedly tried to grab a child from another family. He then pulled out a can of pepper spray and sprayed it recklessly, affecting six people, including children. He told police he did not know why he made the comment, you know, about petting him. He denied touching anyone. He's being held without bail, so they're taking it very seriously. So please be careful. They're out there, stupid people doing stupid things. We'll get some entertainment news in a minute.
5: Ooh, disappointing weekend at the box office for one movie house. We lost a part of a lot of 90s kids' childhoods last night. Ariana Grande is pulling out of American Horror Story. The mayor of New York is confirming, Taylor Swift paid a hefty price to have her wedding here. Just so y'all know, the Jackson movie broke another record over the weekend. Pitbull broke a Guinness World Record over the weekend. Hilarious. And Britney Spears is responding to viral footage you may or may not have seen of Britney Spears standing out of the moonroof of a moving vehicle traveling down the freeway for 2.5 minutes.
4: Where's this footage at? Oh, man. Free Brit? Oh,
5: two and a half minutes. She's standing on top. Got her head out.
4: Where's it at? TMZ? Instagram?
5: Yeah, I'll find it.
4: All right.
5: She's got an explanation.
4: And we'll throw a little iced tea news this morning.
5: Ah.
4: He's a busy man. He's got a lot of stuff coming up. We'll talk about it when we get to entertainment news next.
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6: Well, hello, it is the Jason Lee Klug Show. Welcome back to the work week. It is Monday, but it's a special Monday for Carissa Miller from Hemlock, Indiana. 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
6: Congratulations, Carissa Miller from Hemlock, Indiana. 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
6: 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You can be a part of it. If you've got other things going on, we drop the podcast at noon on tomorrow's podcast. We'll take a look at how women are now redefining straight.
7: Oh,
6: just how fluid are some women these days?
7: Oh.
6: These days. We also have a gruesome story of a woman in Japan who sewed her roommate's mouth shut.
7: Do you ever feel like you're the only one not engaging in extreme behavior? I mean, I know you yelled at a stranger over the weekend, so you might be headed that direction. But at the same time, like, you hear these stories every day and you're like, anybody out there just trying to get through the week?
6: The problem with the story that I have is I can't figure out, is this just an instance where this woman snapped, or is she, does she behave like this all the time?
7: Yeah.
6: She has a roommate. They've been roommates for about 6 months or so. And then she sews her mouth shut. We'll get more graphically detailed on the podcast tomorrow. Every episode is available, including videos. And don't forget the live stream again at 11:15. 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
7: Hey, man, awful news to wake up to today. Sam Neill passed away from Jurassic
6: from
7: Park.
6: From Jurassic Park.
7: Yeah,
6: really?
7: Peaky Blinders. And I saw the headline and I thought, we just, like, 3 months ago, talked about him in Metrotainment News when he was reporting that he was cancer-free after years of battling blood cancer. But Sam Neill, who starred in Jurassic Park, Peaky Blinders, passed away yesterday in Sydney, Australia. He was 78 years old. The statement his family released says it's with immense sadness that we share the news of Sam's passing. The loss was sudden and unexpected, but blessed by the fact that Sam remained cancer-free, so it wasn't cancer that got him. His particular strain of blood cancer, I guess, is pretty rare and pretty aggressive, but he had beaten it, so I don't know what else it was, but they said he was surrounded by family. He starred in dozens of film and television series over his five-decade career. He was in The Piano that won the Oscar back in 1990, whatever that was. But, of course, we'll all remember him always as the iconic Dr. Alan Grant in Jurassic Park. Now, that was sad news to wake up to. Not so sad news is that Peter Van Norden passed away.
6: Who?
7: He was Officer Vinny Stuhlmann in Police Academy 2.
6: Who?
7: He was in The Stand. He played Ralph Brentner.
6: All right. What's his name? What's his name? Peter what?
7: Peter Van Norden. That's why I said That's why I said it was not so sad news. Bummer, but not like ruin your day or anything.
6: Oh yeah. He was like the chubby guy.
7: Yeah, losing Dr. Alan Grant's a bummer. Losing Officer Vinny Stuhlmann, I mean, not happy news, but yeah.
6: Takes a lot to rattle my brain back to the Police Academy days.
7: Yeah, it does. He was in Police Academy 2, their first assignment.
6: Okay. Considered by no one to be the best of the bunch.
7: Were there like 12 of those movies?
6: I think so.
7: I remember there being a mission to Moscow somehow in there.
6: Is Gutenberg in all of them?
7: I think he just did the one and then bounced. I think Michael Winslow was the sole cast member who made it all.
6: And then that little squeaky guy. There was a little tiny little squeaky guy in there.
7: Let's see. How many are there all day? Okay, there are a lot more than I thought. Police Academy, Police Academy 2, their first assignment. Police Academy 3, back in training. 4, Citizens on Patrol. 5, Assignment Miami Beach. 6, City Under Siege. 7, Mission to Moscow. Then there was a television series and an animated series.
6: Get out.
7: Yeah, and Michael Winslow was the only, I think he was the only dude who hung on there. he was the noise guy. Over the weekend, Disney's live-action Moana opened up to just $43 million, one of the studio's lowest remake debuts on record. It cost $250 million to make. Only made internationally and nationally $95 million over the weekend, far short of their $150 million projection. It did score only 35% of Rotten Tomatoes, but audiences did rate it A- on CinemaScore. Minions and Monsters, number 2, with $20 million. Toy Story 5, 3, 18.5. By the way, the Toy Story 5 has now made $879 million around the globe. It'll hit $1 billion here in the next couple of weeks. And what do you know about Anthony Hopkins other than his acting?
6: That's it.
7: Apparently, he also makes music. His first album is about to drop. He's 88 years old. It is hip-hop.
6: It's what?
7: No, I'm kidding. No, he doesn't play music. He composes music. His debut album is coming out August 21st. It's called Life is a Dream. It's 12 orchestral pieces that he has spent his lifetime composing. A Grammy-winning conductor named Gustavo Dudamel? Gargamel, I don't know, and the Philharmonia Orchestra are performing the compositions. He said, I've been composing music all my life. Some of these pieces on this album have lived with me for decades. He's never mentioned it. So, new album, maybe, coming in hot, could be the banger of the summer. I have no idea. There's been some rumblings that Taylor Swift maybe perhaps owes the city of New York for having her wedding in Madison Square Garden and paying for all the extra police presence. The mayor of New York, Zohran Mamdani, confirmed Friday that she did pay. $160,000 was her permit for the necessary things she needed for that wedding.
6: That seems like the cheapest part of the wedding.
7: Yeah. Yeah. See, there are some, I guess, politicians that are like, they need to be reimbursed for the officers. But they were reimbursed for the officers. That's what the permit price was for. The wedding is estimated to cost between $20 and $26 million. You. Michael, the movie about Michael Jackson's life, has become the first biopic ever to surpass $1 billion worldwide. It's 1.001. Just made it.
6: Dude, because of that movie, one of my daughters is just, it's Michael Jackson all the time. And then she did the moonwalk yesterday.
7: Your daughter can moonwalk?
6: Stunningly well.
7: Really?
6: Yeah.
7: Oh, dude, I never learned, but man, I would love to.
6: Yeah, what song was she singing? It's my youngest daughter, and she's notorious for, she sings all that. She's always singing something. But the problem is she only learns like one line from every song, and then she mumbles the rest of it.
7: Oh,
6: it's wildly irritating. And I don't remember what Michael Jackson song she was singing yesterday. But I said, for the love of God, if you could just learn another line of the song, because she kept singing the one line. Maybe it was Billie Jean. No. I think it was Beat It. It was Beat It. And then she would mumble her way through the rest of it. And I'd be like, just please, just go learn another line for the song.
7: Just one more.
6: Yeah. And then she busted out this. She looked at me and she busted out this Michael Jackson dance move. And then she moonwalked at the end of it. And I said, you know what? You don't have to learn any part of the song. If you can do that.
7: Just once in my life before
6: whatever.
7: I die. It'd be awesome to moonwalk my way out of a room.
6: I could not believe how great she. I mean, it was spectacular.
7: Oh, man.
6: Yeah.
7: I'm so jealous. A couple of quick notes here. One, Pitbull. We talked about this when they were planning it, but they pulled it off over the weekend. He set a Guinness World Record at London's Hyde Park Festival over the weekend for the largest gathering of people wearing bald caps. Because Pitbull has no hair, so now he wanted to look out over a sea of people who also had no hair.
6: Hilarious.
7: 22,141 fans showed up in bald caps to support the temp. Despite already being bald himself, Pitbull wore one so he could help qualify for the record. He said, I'm speechless. Who would have thought a first-generation Cuban would be record-breaking and record-making? But yeah, the people from Guinness were on hand, along with BBC's Radio 1, to confirm everything, but he set the world record. I like that dude because he seems like he enjoys his fame. There was that moment, what, about 10 years ago where people could vote on where to send him for a concert. It was like a Walmart location.
6: And, oh, yeah.
7: And the internet grabbed a hold of it. They're like, we're going to screw this guy. And they all packed a vote for Anchorage, Alaska.
6: Mm-hmm.
7: And then he packed up his bags and went there and performed for everybody. And there's video and pictures floating around Instagram. And I think Britney Spears even reposted one of them on her Instagram account of a Mercedes-Benz G-Wagon. Blacked out, murdered out, cruising down the 101 freeway in L.A.
6: Is it G-Wagon or G-Wagon, G-Wagon? I think it's G-Wagon, G-Wagon.
7: I think for some people it's G-Wagon. Other people it's Gladwagon. But there's a Britney Spears from the stomach up sticking out of the moonroof. The vehicle was traveling 45 miles an hour, and she had her arched back out of the top of the Mercedes for nearly 2 minutes before the car pulled into a gas station. I don't know why you would even say this. It says she dismissed the coverage, writing, nothing is what it seems.
6: Oh, here's her. Here's,
7: it's exactly what it seems.
6: Here's what she wrote on Instagram. I just pulled it up. What people see is 2 seconds of insanity, of me arching me to the Lord's. Yet the days and hours of my reality, nothing is what it seems. Psst, I think I need to come out of the roof quite a bit more, she says. I mean, that's a pretty logical caption. I don't have a problem with that.
7: Hey, we're going to look back someday. Someday.
6: Oh, we can look back today and realize what we've done was a mistake.
7: We should never have done that.
6: We got wrapped up. Everybody else was doing
7: it. They were excited. We were excited.
6: They brought signs.
7: Free Britney.
6: Right.
7: We're like, we'll put the hashtag on everything. And now look at what we've done. We never stopped for a moment to consider what it was we were doing. And now she's out there, knife dancing, sticking out of moon roofs, DUIs.
6: I'll be honest with you, though. If you're stuck in traffic and that is happening and you're like, wow, that's Britney Spears.
7: I'm suddenly not too mad about being stuck in traffic.
6: Yeah. Or do I just turn my attention away because, you know, I don't want to be an accessory to that sort of behavior, you know, anymore. We've all already done the damage.
7: Mm-hmm.
6: Free Britney, we said. Free Britney.
7: Yep. Idiots. What were we thinking?
6: Well, this is nice. We don't get a lot of iced tea news these days.
7: The only time I see him now is when he pops up trying to get me to buy a car warranty. A transmission could cost you up to $5,000. I'm like, you're right, Ice. You are so right.
6: What is that, Car Shield? Is that what it is? Have you ever Googled the reviews for Car Shield?
7: I can't even imagine.
6: they're all terrible. There's not one review that goes, you know what? Ice-T didn't steer me wrong. This is a great service. This is money well spent.
7: They have somebody else now, but their list of celebrities are like big enough where you know who they are, but small enough where you shouldn't be impressed. Like they've got, I think Ernie Hudson was doing it for a minute. Who's the...
6: I just saw it like 2 days ago, but there's somebody...
7: Chris Berman for a minute was on there?
6: Yeah. Crud. The person they have doing it now is just slightly bigger. It's just a little too big to be doing a commercial like that. In the same way that Ice-T was, though, too.
7: I don't want somebody who has Ice-T money telling me that he uses that for car repairs.
6: Mm-hmm.
7: I don't think Ice-T gets cars repaired. He probably just buys a new car.
6: Well, he can afford more cars because he confirmed over the weekend that he will be in every episode of Law & Order this season.
7: Whoa.
6: How many seasons of Law & Order do you think we have?
7: 22? 27 probably.
6: Apparently, fans, Ice-T fans were a little upset because he only showed up part-time in season 27. He said he's going to make good on that by appearing in every single episode in season 28.
7: People need more Detective Tutuolo.
6: Ice-T said he wasn't bothered by the change last season, but it also gave him more time to do some other projects, so everything worked out. He said he's now fully back for the upcoming season alongside, Mariska Hargitay?
7: Hargitay?
6: Yeah.
7: All right, here's a list of the people who have endorsed Car Shield. Ernie Hudson, Dr. Phil, Vivica A. Fox, Ice-T, Ric Flair, Chris Berman, Brett Hull, Ozzie Smith, Pat Maroon, Walker Buehler, Kurt Schilling, Isaac Bruce. In 2024, in their settlement with the Federal Trade Commission, it was alleged that some of these celebrities, Car Shield would say, used their service to repair their cars, when in fact it was discovered that was untrue.
6: What?
7: Kurt Schilling's like, damn, man, transmission's really going to put me out. Thank God I have Car Shield. Woo! Ric Flair for Car Shield. I'm not even sure he has a license.
6: That's what somebody says. Have you guys seen the Car Shield commercial with Ric Flair? No, we have not.
7: Yeah, I think it's Ric Flair and Brett Hull. It's a weird mix of, people. They're like in a locker room.
6: And then somebody else texted in and said Danica Patrick has been doing Car Shield too.
7: Oh, there we go. That's another one.
6: Yeah, maybe that was the one who I thought was. Wait a minute. It doesn't seem like she should be muddying her hands with that nonsense.
7: Yeah, Tyrannosaurus Will, a nice Jurassic Park tie-in. We were so preoccupied with whether or not we could, we didn't stop to think if we should.
6: And also, apparently Sweet Chuck is the little squeaky guy from the Police Academy movies.
7: You guys, we need a Warren on the TV talking about Car Shield on his van. I'd be a great celebrity endorser. I'm like, you know I can't afford a transmission if it goes out of this first-gen van.
6: What do you mean, first-gen van?
7: First generation of the Transit Connect. Second generation were notorious for transmission problems, Jason. Do you even forum guy?
6: I thought you were the first gen in your family to own a minivan.
7: Well,
6: are you the first in your family to own a minivan?
7: Kevin beat me to the punch.
6: Did he really? Of course he did.
7: He has kids though, so they needed it.
6: Right. You're just weirdo. Oh, how many kids you got? None.
7: Nope, just drywall.
6: Enjoy that minivan lifestyle.
7: Yep, got some golf clubs back there. Always ready.
6: All right, there's your entertainment news for a Monday. 888-545-5655. We'll get back into some more of those after the top of the hour. Sports, next.
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14: I'm Brian Ford with trending news for your Monday. A loaded truck takes a wild ride off US 224 near the Ohio line in Adams County and leaves behind a mess. The vehicle rolled into a ditch, dumped its cargo, and smashed a tree and power pole before crews rescued the trapped driver. The Michigan man was airlifted for medical care. Well, the Maumee River's got a fish problem, and a fertilizer spill is a prime suspect. Crews are digging into what went wrong near Napoleon, Ohio, but here's the headline. Your drinking water is safe, the river's taking the hit, not your faucet. And the FO part is never as much fun as the FA. A couple of California teens picked the wrong ride for a crime spree. They allegedly jumped into a driverless Waymo, started drinking, and fired Orbeez pellets out the windows at pretty much anything that moved or didn't. The car's operators watched it all happen from one of the multiple cameras inside, called police, and helped shut down the world's first robot-assisted bad idea. Weather-wise, the heat's back across the region. Expect mostly sunny skies, temperatures around 90 today, then low to mid-90s through at least Thursday.
5: 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JLNK Sports.
7: Yesterday, Cubs over the Reds 8-4. Guardians get a 5-2 win over the Marlins. The Phillies shut out the Tigers 5-0. And the White Sox get a 9-1 win over the A's. And that's going to do it for the first half of the Major League Baseball season. We've officially hit the All-Star break. Tonight, 8 o'clock, Netflix, the Home Run Derby. For the first time since 2014, they've transitioned away from the timed format and are returning to a swing-based system. Round one tonight, hitters will get 20 swings. Every swing counts against the total, regardless of the outcome. Top four advance. Ties are broken by distance of the player's longest home run. Then for the semis and the finals, hitters are seeded and receive 15 swings. Ties are broken by a three swing off. What?
6: That seems like a lot.
7: Yeah. Didn't they do a timed format because it was taking too long?
6: Uh-huh.
7: I guess they moved it back. And Conor McGregor's long-awaited return did not go well over the weekend. Max Holloway defeated him by TKO just 69 seconds because, well, his legs, Jason, they're not what they used to be.
6: We said he's never had a knee problem before. He stepped into the ring this weekend.
7: Had one instantly. So,
6: I didn't watch the video. Is it bad or is it just...
7: I couldn't even. I wasn't even interested.
6: I don't know, man. My enthusiasm for this stuff anymore. Yeah. Like, okay. All right. And there's no soccer again today.
7: No, nothing today. We've got Spain and France tomorrow, but nothing today, I guess, out of respect for the Home Run Derby.
6: I think we have Tuesday, Wednesday, and then Sunday, I believe, is the final.
7: Yep.
6: We'll find out how you can own a piece of the turf from the final game of the World Cup here in just a little bit. All right, 888-545-5655.
5: It's the Jason Lee and Pluck Show. 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
6: Welcome back to Monday. How was your big weekend?
7: Oh, hey. I don't know if he does this now because he did it last week and he's done it today.
6: Okay.
7: Apparently before the show, Coconut Rich will just circle the radio station. Jason Lee, I noticed you have the Jeep today. Why is the top not off?
6: Okay.
7: Last week he messaged us and said, I noticed that Jason's car is not in the parking lot. Is he not at work today?
6: Well, it's next door getting an oil change.
7: And today you have the Jeep, but the top is firmly on the vehicle.
6: I think he does that.
7: Hey, what gives, Jason?
6: I think he does this because he knows it creeps me out.
7: So, what's the story?
6: 2 weeks ago he texted in on a Wednesday. He said, this is the third day this week that you've driven a different car. I just take whatever car's at the back.
7: Hey, so what's the deal with the top on?
6: Because it's like I'm not driving. I put the top on last night. Driving to work at 4 o'clock in the morning with the top off on the interstate is...
7: Not the beachy thrill you thought it was going to be?
6: No, it's very, very cold. Even if it's, 65, 70, 75 degrees, it doesn't matter. For some reason, when that sun's not shining on that Jeep, it is incredibly cold. And you're going 75 miles per hour, too. So during the work week, a lot of times the top stays on. Stop weirding me out, man.
7: I also notice you have half-empty gum wrappers. You chew a lot of gum this weekend.
6: Why do you do that? I noticed you didn't sleep well last night. I saw you tossing and turning.
7: Quite a bit. A lot on your mind? Brother, lay your worries down at the altar of the show. Get yourself a good night's sleep.
6: You're making my stomach hurt, Rich. You want to be manlier, right?
7: Of course.
6: You want to look tougher. You want to look cooler. You want to look manlier. Another bizarre TikTok trend is going around. Apparently, Russian men. Was there a manlier man than a Russian man?
7: I don't know.
6: It's tough.
7: Suit.
6: Right.
7: You guys, that is unsettling that Rich does that. I have a guy that watches when I go on and offline, and he sends me a message every time.
6: What?
7: Says Uber Geek Gabe.
6: Do what now? What do you mean he sends you messages? What are the messages?
7: You all right, buddy? Notice you're not online.
6: Good night, friend. Or what? When you log on the next day, it's like, good morning, friend.
7: Hey, buddy.
6: Russian men are now smashing their iPhones to make them look manlier. Recent days, social media has been flooded with clips of people abusing their expensive, Apple products for no obvious reason except for the fact that they think it makes them look tougher and manlier. It's part of an online trend on TikTok. Where else? People smash, scratch, beat up their iPhones so they, they look more beat up.
7: So how do you film yourself breaking your iPhone if you're breaking the thing that you film with?
6: It's one of those weird instances when you have to ask your bro, do me a favor.
7: Hey, get this real quick.
6: I'm going to need you to get this and then send it to me when it's done. The unusual trend was inspired by another TikTok trend where women uploaded photos and clips of their old beat-up iPhones with the caption, when he has a real man's broken iPhone. Okay.
7: You're doing manly stuff and you're constantly throwing your phone around?
6: Like that guy that texted in this morning that fell off his ladder and broke all of the bones in his legs and he had to get a bunch of pens to reset him. Like maybe his phone took a beating in the fall.
7: Oh.
6: And now he can hold up the phone and say, yeah, I was outside cleaning gutters doing man work and look what happened to my phone. And then the women, they just come a running, apparently.
7: Like the time mine fell out of my pocket when I was bringing a case of light beer and seltzers into the house.
6: Mm-hmm.
7: Oh, yeah, you guys. He'll say, get back to work. I see you. Stuff like that when I log on and off of the PlayStation Network, says Uber Geek Gabe.
6: The hell, man.
7: By the way, logging on and off of the PlayStation Network, about the manliest thing you could do during the course of the day. Well, time to log on to PlayStation Network, clock in, do my work.
6: Gabe, we need to see your phone.
7: We didn't hear from him at all last week because he was on a staycation. So he stayed home, kept everything the same, just didn't listen to the show.
6: Wait, what?
7: Oh, Coconut Riches. I'm just checking the parking lot before the show starts every morning to see if it's going to be the best of the Jason Lee and Cluck show today. It's the best every day.
6: Yeah.
7: Doing his rounds.
6: He's like the mall cop in the car who just drives around the parking lot.
7: Yeah,
6: just checking things out, making sure things are okay.
7: I saw somebody paw on the windows there in the Jeep.
6: All right, Blart.
7: I'm glad you got the top on.
6: Guys started noticing when women started talking about busted up iPhones, so now they're breaking them up on their spare time. Some of these attempts have resulted in smartphones malfunctioning or breaking down completely. The experts warn this is probably a trend you shouldn't jump into if you want to keep your phone.
7: You guys, I didn't know that my supervisor at work knew where I lived. He came up to me this morning and said he didn't see my Jeep in the driveway Saturday morning. Kind of weird. you guys, on my staycation, I was streaming gaming and I sat so much. My ass hurts. I'm buying a new computer chair this week. Well, Uber Geek Gabe, that's what you chose to do.
6: Why don't you take your kids someplace fun? Doesn't he have little kids? Or does he have regular kids?
7: He's
6: what kind of kids do
7: you
6: have?
7: Just one kid.
6: Oh, you just have one kid?
7: Yeah, teenager.
6: Oh, okay. Well, speaking of
7: Kabinga, we should get Rich just like flashing yellow light for the top of his car so it doesn't seem weird when he does his rounds.
6: Yeah, he just pulls into the parking lot, does a loop, and then goes about his day.
7: Everything seems to be all right.
6: Mm-hmm. I mean, that'd be cool. I'll go back and watch that security cam every day. I know we got cameras everywhere here. I'll go back and watch that. That's pretty fun.
7: What if I go back and watch it and he's like looking in? Like he gets out of his car and just takes a gander in there.
6: You left your lunch in your Jeep this morning, buddy. Would you like me to bring it in?
7: I see you got a mayonnaise-based salad. May want to rethink that. Get it in. Chill it down.
6: California restaurants taking a tougher stance on kids by warning parents to keep their kids respectful and seated throughout the meal or they will be charged for damage caused by their children's misbehavior. The policy isn't anti-child. They say it's aimed at parents who ignore the behavior that disturb other diners, creates safety hazards for staff. The restaurant says they've already billed families for incidents, including a shattered credit card machine, a carved table.
7: Wow. All right. So these aren't like just running around or being loud. Some kid's got a knife. He's like,
6: eh. The owner says the policy has drastically reduced problems. That's terrifying.
7: Oh, you guys, my son is 15. When I ask him if he wants to do something, he says no before I can even finish the sentence.
6: Oh, that is heartbreaking.
7: Oh. Hey, man, when something happens to one of you guys, at least we know Coconut Ridge is going to be the number one suspect. He'll be that first act of the Netflix true crime documentary, Local Prowler.
6: Oh, yeah, that's an Instagram thing right now. Everybody's sitting down to do their part in the documentary or whatever.
7: Yeah,
6: that'll be Coconut Ridge.
7: I watch enough of the true crime stuff that I think it'd be fun to be like dragged into an interrogation room and just see how I do with cops grilling me.
6: I have a pretty good idea how you would do.
7: Oh, I'd do great.
6: Yeah.
7: I'm like this, lawyer, talk to my lawyer. Sir, your lawyer's a big truck accident lawyer. I know. Bring him in.
6: Call Saul. I'm yelling into my phone. Call Saul. Call Saul.
7: I pick up my phone, do a fake phone call, be like, yes, lawyer, hi. I'm in a real bind here.
6: I need you to come do some lawyerly things.
7: Yep, lawyerly.
6: When was the last time you played with Play-Doh? 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
7: When's the last time you touched Play-Doh? 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
6: I don't know, whenever my kids were little.
7: Since my mom would make us Play-Doh from home, Play-Doh from scratch.
6: That was Play-Doh!
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6: How many Long John Silver's dishes can you make with this Play-Doh?
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6: They're chicken blends.
7: It's fish sticks.
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6: I don't know.
7: $5? $10? $4?
6: Remember you had like the little teeny cans, and then you had the regular size cans,
7: yeah.
6: Right?
7: Any price seems simultaneously too expensive and too cheap.
6: Yeah. Which I also noticed over the weekend, I don't know why I made a note of this, that we all eventually reach that age where you think everything is way too expensive. Even though you have no concept of how much it should actually cost, mm-hmm. But everything is too that's too much. That's way overpriced.
7: Oh yeah.
6: Well, how much did it used to be? I don't know. Well, how much do you think it should be? I don't know. I just know that that's too expensive.
7: I went golfing with two of my high school friends and my brother over the weekend, and we don't get together very often. So every time there was a lull of conversation, everything eventually steered to how expensive everything is nowadays. It was so fun. It was like some of the old manniest conversations, but it was nice to be among like other old men who also feel this way.
6: Well, how much should it cost? I don't know. Well, how much did it used to cost? I don't know that either.
7: Mm-hmm.
6: All I know is it's too expensive now. Well, how do you know it's too expensive? I don't know. I just know.
7: It was like,
6: something inside of me says, this is too much.
7: It was how expensive things were, gas mileage all of our vehicles were getting, and then it was all of our us lamenting the fact that all of our wives think we all drive too slow.
6: We drive at reasonable speeds.
7: I said, where's everybody going so fast? What is that going to get us when we get there? A ribbon?
6: Yeah. They don't hand out prizes when they get there.
7: We got to the restaurant quicker. Now we have time for dessert. That's not a thing. Coconut Rich says he's also ascertained that Warren must be the first to get there because he gets the outside parking spot. Jason Lee looks like he swoops in next to him.
6: What does that mean? Stop being so weird.
7: Hey, you are correct, Rich. I do get here first. And then Jason swoops in. And we never park in the same direction.
6: Well, no, I just park so they can pull through. I don't want to do like a 6-point turnaround to get out of my parking space. When I get in my car to leave, I just drive. Drive out.
7: You guys, I think I would do fine during a police interrogation. It's the lie detector that would get me. I'd refuse, but then I would look guilty. Uh-huh. So I'd take it, and I'd fail because my anxiety would be through the roof. Even if I had nothing to do with it, lie detector test is my biggest fear. I thought I would have broken in a police interrogation when I smoked, keeping me in a room for hours without my squares. Now that I don't, not a chance, coppers. Get me a water. I'm parched, says Uber Geek Gabe.
6: Can they not feed you? Can they just keep you in there as long as they want?
7: Some of those true crime things are like, she was in there for 9 hours. I'm like, well, 9 hours?
6: Yeah, I keep seeing that video pop up. It was from a murder years ago where like somebody lived in an apartment building, killed a woman that lived there.
7: Yeah.
6: And they show how he doesn't move in his interrogation.
7: Oh, dude, for hours.
6: Yeah, it's like a 9-hour video, and the guy he doesn't move. He just, it is super weird. But yeah, I also made a note that the thing is like hours long. I mean, if I got hungry enough, I would, you know, what do you need me to tell you that I can eat something? Hey, has anybody been like interrogated by the police? Do they feed you?
7: But I
6: see in the movies and stuff, they bring in snacks from the vending machine, but that's not enough for me.
7: They'll give a guy a cigarette and he'll sit in there and smoke.
6: Oh, see, I would do that.
7: I'm like, cool, let's make this all day. Yeah. We'll do a weekend here.
6: I'm like, yeah, my wife doesn't let me do this. And you guys are cool like that.
7: Indoors?
6: Smoking inside?
7: Throwback to the 1980s?
6: That's the hottest thing you could do.
7: Yeah.
6: You're like, you don't care where I just blow the smoke anywhere? They're like, yeah, just go ahead. Just, you know.
7: But I think
6: I'm like, wow, you guys are my best friends.
7: I think I've seen enough of it now. Like, I know what they're there to get out of me.
6: Somebody said they feed you. Lies!
7: Yeah, they're always like, look, they're like, they give you the speech about you're a good person. I know you want to get this off your chest. And you're like, well, that's not true, and that's not going to happen.
6: And they're like, we'll get you a candy bar from the vending machine. I'm like, hell, what do you need to know?
7: Or they give you that spiel where they're like, we know you did this, but this is your chance to maybe, you know,
6: we'll go easier on you.
7: Get a little sympathy down the line if you get my drift. And I'm like, you don't know that I did this, and that's not going to happen anyhow. It would be a fun challenge. Like, you know, you always imagine that if you're in a police chase, how far you could get. If you could get away, it'd be the same deal. Go to like an interrogation fantasy camp. Have a couple of hardened cops try to break you.
6: Again, that'd be fine until...

0: keep these.
1: Yeah, with the intention of smoking them. I mean, I don't
0: know. Hey, what if it's like one of those deals with the devil? Like, we said we'd give them to you. We didn't say we'd let you smoke them, and they take the cigarettes back.
1: I like this. This is probably my favorite text of the day. I'm trying to find out if this came from Drum Love. You can smoke if you're cuffed. You just got to know how to do it.
0: Okay.
1: All right, 888-545-5655. We'll get back into some of those next.
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5: That's right, Jane. We're interrupting your regularly scheduled programming to share compelling results from a local survey. According to the More More Institute of Health and Wellness, 100% of Fort Wayne residents reported increased levels of fun after shopping at 20 past 4 and more. Local analysts are calling it the More Fun Phenomenon. The study covered various summer activities, lake days, baseball games, outdoor concerts, even mowing the lawn, and concluded that everything was 100% more fun after shopping at 20 past 4 and more.
6: 100% more fun?
5: Jane, where are you going?
6: Apparently this news anchor job would be 100% more fun with 20 past 4 and more. You coming with me?
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6: All right. How was your weekend? Welcome back to Monday. 888-545-5655. I had a stellar joke yesterday that I think was not appreciated in the way that it should have been appreciated. Speaking of the weekend, when we were hanging out with some friends, and my daughter and her husband, we were sitting on the beach. And, you know, sometimes just something hilarious pops in your head, and you're like, you know what, I'm going to share this with the rest of the class.
7: You and I, unfortunately, have to learn this lesson every couple of months, that what plays in this room and is funny to these, like the people sitting here,
6: right,
7: is not at all funny to anybody outside.
6: But it's nice because it's a reminder that everyone out there is a turd, while everyone here...
7: We appreciate highbrow humor.
6: Right. Our community...
7: A quick wit.
6: ...is different than the rest of the turds out there. So, I'm putting together a Kiss tribute band.
7: Yeah?
6: And we're going to be Kiss, but we're also going to be in drag.
7: Okay.
6: And I thought that would be a different take on a Kiss tribute act.
7: Yeah. What's the name of the band going to be?
6: I haven't got a name yet. I know my character. I know who I'll be playing, so I have to find the other three dudes as well.
7: Can I guess who it's going to be?
6: Who is it?
7: Gene Simmons.
6: I'm going to be RuPaul Stanley. That's a home run, isn't it? That's what I thought, too.
7: I will tell you this, and this may be your only flaw, the only hiccup, is that that's a long way to walk through a conversation, through the weeds, to get to that freshwater punchline right there that quenches your thirst.
6: You got to make everybody, you know, curious to think that I, because it sounds reasonable, like that's something I would really do. I was like, you know, I'm thinking about putting together this Kiss tribute band. And my wife was like, why would you do something like that? And I'm like, well, hear me out on this.
7: RuPaul Stanley.
6: I got zero laughs. I'm like, you guys, these jokes are better than the company I keep.
7: You guys, what about Peter Chris Everett? You could just do Peter.
6: Well, what do you think is a reasonable price for chunks of the grassy field that will be used this weekend, MetLife Stadium in New Jersey, for the finals for the World Cup?
7: How big a chunk are we talking? Is it going to be like, you know, 3 inches by 3 inches, or is it going to be like a square foot?
6: It's respectable. Each piece of turf comes in a sealed premium acrylic display.
7: Jason, you could call it smooch instead of kiss.
6: You get a USB keepsake. They authenticate it. It's packaged in a hinged box. I don't even know what that means. FIFA stores listing the pieces of turf 17.5 by 17.5 by 17.5. They don't say whether it's inches.
7: So it's a cube?
6: Yeah. It's just a patch. You know, it's a square.
7: Well, right? Yeah, but he said 17.5 by 17.5 by 17.5. So that means it's like deep too.
6: I don't know.
7: You know what?
6: That's pretty cool.
7: We forget the rest of the world is on metric, so these are probably centimeters.
6: They don't say whether it's inches or centimeters, millimeters. Who knows?
7: Why would they all of a sudden just rough it up with our measurements?
6: They only ship to the U.S. and Europe. No orders will go out until after the final is played. Well, I think that didn't need to be said.
7: Yeah, they should do it beforehand.
6: Right,
7: there's
6: a hole in the turf. The sale comes as FIFA faces criticism over steep prices for this year's tournament. Oh, man. Tickets, July 19th, by the way, is the final match. How much are tickets? On the high end. We don't care about the low end. What's on the high end?
7: $10,000.
6: $32,000.
7: For some reason, when we talked about courtside at Madison Square Garden for the Knicks games in the finals, those $120,000 price tag, that almost seemed like you got your money's worth because your feet, you can extend your feet, mm-hmm. and you're on the court.
6: Mm-hmm.
7: But FIFA with soccer, it's like football. You're still way out there.
6: Regular final tickets going for as much as $32,970. Hospitality packages, $34,000. Players and coaches have also griped about the quality of MetLife Field. Oh, that's probably why they're tearing it up. We're like, don't keep the evidence. MetLife Field typically uses artificial turf for NFL games. So how much is this cube going to cost you? What would be reasonable?
7: $250.
6: I mean, it's kind of cool, right? You guys sitting on an end table. They're like, what's that? And you're like, oh, it's a piece of the turf. I mean, that's a cool collectible.
7: And you get the display box, the hinged case, USB authenticator.
6: $450. That seems a little gougy. That seems a bit much.
7: What if you pre-order it now and your team gets eliminated before the final? You're like, you know what? Grass is worthless to me.
6: Cancel. Apparently, a lot of us are skipping work so we can watch the World Cup games. They say that soccer fans across the country thrilled to have the U.S. serve as one of the three host countries for the World Cup this summer. It's picked up millions of new fans as a result. But how much are Americans paying attention to the games and how deep does the passion go? A new survey reveals how far we've gone. World Cup fever is a hold on many. Nearly half of all fans say that they've skipped work to watch games.
7: Now, before everybody gets all uppity about it, we don't need a very high bar to skip work if you can.
6: No.
7: There's a sale at Ross Dress for Less. Guess what?
6: They say 26% of us have skipped work at least once or twice to see a game. 14% are such big fans that the tournament takes priority and they've watched the games when they should be working. Say 12% of us are trying to watch as many games as we can. Yeah, I'm with you. I bought into this whole thing.
7: It's fun to get swept up in any kind of excitement, but also it's fun because it's look at all the learning you've done
6: mm-hmm.
7: since this whole thing has started. I mean, you know stars now, you know teams.
6: I saw Noel Gallagher at a game over the weekend. That was pretty awesome. They say fans who see every second of the World Cup have watched 72 group stage matches and 32 knockout games. They said next time around in 4 years, they're going to expand it again.
7: Yeah, they're talking about going to 64 teams.
6: Yeah.
7: But the next World Cup marks the 100th anniversary, and I think they've spread it across two continents. So we're going to have like time zones all over the place.
6: So that means there's a soccer all day, every day.
7: I know, like, we're going to have some games at the same time now because it's Argentina, Paraguay, and Uruguay are hosting, but also a bunch of European and African nations are too.
6: That'll be one of those cool instances where you can get up at 6 o'clock on a Saturday morning and there'll be a match.
7: Yeah,
6: that's fun. Altogether, it's 9,360 minutes of soccer. That equals about 56 hours or 20 full working days.
7: You guys, our entire office was watching a soccer game on our phones while we were all at work.
6: Yeah.
7: Fun.
6: I enjoy it, man. You could say, well, you know, they have soccer all the time. I'm like, I don't know. For some reason, it just isn't as exciting as this World Cup stuff.
7: You can make the same argument for college basketball. We care about it for 6 weeks.
6: Mm-hmm.
7: Like, I'm not paying attention to November, what's going on.
6: They say being a soccer fan has given some people a lot of confidence in their skills in the sport. What? Oh, here we go again. 25% of Americans think they could score a World Cup penalty kick against a professional keeper. They ain't gonna happen.
7: Dude, no way.
6: Hey, your weak, soft leg kicking that. Hey, those soccer guys, I mean, they're just firing missiles at those goalies.
7: How hard do you think you could even kick a soccer ball? I'd be so worried about hurting my toes. I'm not gonna blast it.
6: Those guys juggle the soccer ball harder and faster than I could kick a goal. Younger Americans seem to have
7: the
6: most...
7: You know what's insulting to this from a goaltender, a goalkeeper?
6: Mm.
7: Are you serious? You think you could score on me? Yeah, average Joe, couch potato, I could totally get one by you.
6: Yeah, he's going to take that big meaty glove off, and he's going to come smack you with his bare hand. Get out. Younger Americans have more confidence. Almost half of all Gen Z think that they could best a World Cup goalie.
7: I'm not even sure I can pull my leg back far enough to, like, you know, load it up for a kick.
6: I don't want everybody to laugh at how weak my leg is.
7: Hey, that also might be the reason you get one by. He's not expecting such a slow ball tumbling toward him. He, like, runs and jumps, and it just goes over him as he's laying there. Like, that's more feasible than you getting one by him.
6: You know, in baseball, when they drag a position player into pitch because they're getting blown out so badly,
7: That's
6: my goal kick right there. You know, that looping haymaker of a pitch that comes in at, I don't know, 48 miles per hour. Yeah, I'm that guy. All right, we got one more work thing. Where are we at? We'll have to take a break really quick. Speaking of...
7: Hey, if you're an American that thinks you can do this, they should make you try in front of a World Cup stage.
6: That should be part
7: of it. Come on out here.
6: They're walking around with their clipboards. They're at the World Cup. They're like, hey, you know, where they're at MetLife Stadium. They're like, hey, it says here, do you think you could score on a penalty kick on a World Cup goalie? And some knucklehead that, you know, he's two Bud Lights deep. He's like, oh, yeah, man, totally.
7: Come on out here.
6: And they go like this. They go, hey, okay, let's go.
7: Yep.
6: Go where? We're going to go down to the field.
7: You're taking the free kick.
6: You're going to put your money where your mouth is. Let's see if you can do this.
7: Mm-hmm. You guys, these are the same people who think they can kick a ball through the uprights on college game day. So silent ambition.
6: Those dudes are my favorite.
7: Wait, what do you think you'd be more likely to do? Get it through the uprights or score on a World Cup goalkeeper?
6: Absolutely get it through the uprights.
7: Yeah.
6: Without a doubt.
7: Me limping off the field. My foot hurts so bad from kicking that ball.
6: All right, we'll take a look at six workplace traditions that millennials are now bringing to an end. This isn't your grandpa's job anymore.
7: Well, lighthearted grab ass on the job never hurt anybody.
6: No, there's none. No, there's none of that.
7: Getting fresh with a lady coworker.
6: And we'll talk about some of the workplace traditions that are dying out. Hey, these are all great. I mean, this is all good news. We'll get to it next.
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6: All right, 888-545-5655. Welcome to Monday. Back to work on a Monday. What are the workplace traditions that millennials are trying to put an end to? Millennials, they say, according to work experts, are changing the landscape of the workplace. And Gen Z will obviously pick up that baton and keep running with it. Back when millennials were entering the workforce, many workplaces still expected employees, keep your head down, work long hours, don't complain. Fit into the image of being a good employee, right?
7: Uh-huh.
6: And what a good employee looks like. Instead of accepting those rules, apparently millennials started pushing back slowly on some of these traditions. Millennials are responsible for a more flexible, people-first workplaces, making it easier for the next generation to continue the momentum. You know, unless that boot decides that it's had enough and just decides to stomp it out.
14: You guys are cute. I'm going to let you wear yourself out, but then the hammer drops.
6: Let them keep running around thinking that they've made a difference. We'll get them in the end. Here are the workplace traditions that millennials have helped get rid of. These are the top ones. I don't like it when they use the word aggressive. I don't even know what this is. What is an aggressive working atmosphere?
14: Well, I don't know. Like, we all grind all the time.
6: There's a threat of physical violence if you don't, you know.
14: Yeah, get it done. Like, when I worked at a restaurant, I would describe that as an aggressive working environment because it was always like, you know, preparing for the rush. Rush comes. Trying to get everything done so you can go home. Like, it's a lot of work.
6: Mm-hmm. Fake customer service.
14: What does that mean?
6: I don't know.
14: It was like when you try to get somebody on the phone and it's all an AI voice.
6: Customer service. Customer service.
14: Representative.
6: Ah. Oh, now we're getting somewhere. Six workplace traditions that millennials are helping end. Not socializing with coworkers.
14: That was something that was that I've grown out of. But, like, coming up in this, I mean, when I worked the first couple of radio stations, everybody's the same age, so you're all doing the same thing. So you go out and party and everything.
6: A lot of times, radio's kind of a little bit different, though, because it's a transient, or at least it used to be a very transient business, where you would move to a city, and so did everybody else. You know, you would move to a market, you know, an outside market would hire you, so you'd have to move there. You're a stranger in every city that you're in, right?
14: Yeah.
6: Unless you start doing radio in your hometown, which is what most people do. But if you want to climb that ladder, you have to get out of your hometown. And so everybody, it's a very transient, you know, career. You immediately glom on to your coworkers because, well, everybody's kind of in the same place. Six workplace traditions that millennials are ending. Strictly professional clothing.
14: Yeah, that's really died out.
6: Yeah, everything is a lot more casual now.
14: Well, yeah, I worked with a guy who was a couple of years older than me, and he was in radio before I was. But the station, he had a picture of himself with a newspaper at work in the studio,
6: mm-hmm.
14: and he was wearing a shirt and tie. And he's like, "Oh yeah, old timers got very upset if he didn't show up in a shirt and tie to your radio job."
6: Yeah,
14: I thought to broadcast.
6: All you're doing is sitting in a room on your fanny, spinning records, and talking about the time and the temp, and what do you have coming up this weekend?
14: He said, like, the owners were really old-time dudes. They're like, this is a professional business.
6: I'm wow.
14: Like, but you can also still smoke in the studio.
6: Mm-hmm. Sometimes it's odd when somebody tells you that this is a professional business. Also seems weird. But that's like, you know, years ago. I don't even think companies do this anymore. Is there such thing as Casual Friday anymore?
14: No, that was like a late 90s thing where it got really big.
6: Mm-hmm. They're like, you know, if we meet our goals and we hit our budget this week, we can wear jeans on Friday.
14: Yeah.
6: That was
14: massive, massive thing to dangle in front of people. I can wear regular jeans. Do you remember when teachers would do that?
6: Well, if you saw teachers in any sort of loungewear.
14: Well, they would have like.
6: Even if you saw them, you know, like you can use the old conversation, whenever you see your teacher out of school, like at the grocery store or something, and they weren't wearing, you know, their teaching gear. It was very weird.
14: Our teachers, like, once a year would have, like, dress, like jeans or dress down day, and it was always bizarre to see them, like, not in, you know.
6: You're a regular person?
14: Blouse.
6: Yeah.
14: You guys, I worked in RVs previously, and I would call that an aggressive workplace. We were paid piece rate, so the faster you go, the sooner you go home. You can work 4 hours or 12, the pay was the same as Cheese Factory pervert.
6: But if you're working slow, are you holding other people back? Because sometimes you're at work and you're like, I don't really want to go home and deal with the nonsense today. I wouldn't mind being at work for a while. Can you stretch it out to an 8-10 hour day without people getting angry with you? Are they waiting on your stuff so that they can get their stuff done?
14: Probably.
6: That's a lot of pressure. That's where the aggressive comes in.
14: Hey, boys. Kelso here. The company I worked for 2 years ago required business casual Monday through Thursday. And I say casual very, very lightly. I really don't think it was anything casual at all. The only casual we got was Fridays, if we had our weekly numbers met and our quotas were met. But we got to wear jeans and a regular t-shirt,
7: but the T-shirt had to have our company logo on it. We still have Jeans Fridays at my office job.
6: That's wild. Yeah, think about that. That's the reward.
7: Uber Geek Gabe. Yeah, my wife's last job, if they wanted to wear jeans on Fridays, they had to donate $10 to some charity for the company. Ridiculous.
6: That is so weird. I mean, it's a cheap and easy way for a company to reward their employees. I mean, what would you rather do? Raises, pizza party, or wear jeans on Friday?
7: Yeah.
6: Yeah, if I'm the company owner, I'm like, hey, you guys can wear swim trunks if you want. Is it going to cost us anything? No, boss. All right.
7: You guys, we still have that at the county workplace. Sometimes I wear jeans midweek, and my boss will pull me aside to ask me if I thought it was Friday, says Cowgirl.
6: Yeah, I keep running. Since we brought up the school thing, I keep running this through my head right now, and I'm thinking about all the teachers that I had when I was in middle school and high school. And I remember that everyone wore, all the male teachers that we had wore suits. Every single one of them.
7: Polos and khakis were about as loose as they ever got.
6: I don't even remember that.
7: And those were always the young teachers that weren't like in their 50s.
6: Yeah. Because I remember I had a math teacher, like my first year of high school. His name was Mr. Nettles. And he wore like the cheapest suit you'd ever seen in your life. He was like a little kid in a grown-up suit, right?
7: Mm-hmm.
6: And they were always like the cheapest. They were like brown and orange suits that were just way... I mean, they were decades out of date.
7: Oh, yeah. Cheese Factory Pervert says, yeah, slow people hold back everybody, and everybody gets mad.
6: Yeah, so then that's where the aggression comes in, right? I'm like, yo, man, why don't we all just relax and enjoy our work day before we have to go home? Workplace traditions that millennials are ending, working overtime. Ooh, and the number one.
7: My entire life, overtime has always been a punishment, but I know that some people see it as a reward.
6: Mm-hmm.
7: Like, yeah, I need to make some extra money. I need to cover some extra bases. I'm going to work overtime. But for me, if the job was like, you're going to have to work overtime this week, you're like, oh, dude.
6: You're cutting into me time.
7: Yeah.
6: The number one workplace tradition that millennials are helping put an end to, entertainment perks like company outings. Nah, I'm not going.
7: May have been solely responsible for the death of that here. You want to hear a grown man complain and make sure everybody knows he's unhappy? Invite him on a drinking boat trip. Take him out. Go to a bar. I think it took you 8 or 9 years, but you snuffed it out because it doesn't have... Jason and COVID tag-teamed that out of existence.
6: Well, it also costs money, though, to do those things, too. And I think that's probably the number one reason why it got snuffed out. But, we always have fun for the most part. I don't like when come downstairs and have a pizza party with us. I don't like that. That's awkward and weird. But if we go somewhere, we've always had fun.
7: That was the day you told me that the drinking paddle boat doesn't actually need you to paddle at all.
6: Oh, yeah, I forgot about that one. Yeah, that was
7: a veil of stupidity was pulled from my eyes, and I saw the world for what it was, a big lie.
6: Yeah, yeah, like those pedal cars.
7: I was like, you're not pedaling, and you're like, you don't have to. I said, what do you mean? He said, there's a motor right there. What? I thought we were going to be marooned somewhere if we all didn't get together and start cranking these pedals.
6: You might be right, because we had to do that for a team building exercise to show how we could all work together and accomplish a goal. But I didn't work because I knew that there was a motor under the boat, so I didn't pedal. And they said, you're bringing the team down because you're not pedaling. I'm like, there's a damn motor in this thing.
7: Yep.
6: We don't have to paddle.
7: Yep.
6: And all of a sudden, everybody up above us is like, wait a minute, we've got a descent.
7: And then Jason said,
6: I'm like, rise up, my people!
7: And then the next thing out of your mouth is, we should start a union! And they're like, boat trip's over! You guys can no longer see each other.
6: They pushed us all off into the water.
7: Yep.
6: They said, you can swim home.
7: Uh-huh.
6: I forgot about that. Yeah, we've had a couple of water-related outings.
7: Oh, yeah.
6: Yeah, because we had the other one, too, that I panicked because they... We thought that it was just going to be like a house party on a lake, but then they put us on a boat, and the boat left the dock, and I thought, oh, no.
7: Now you can't leave.
6: Well, I can't leave. If this is lame, I can't go anywhere. I'm stuck unless I want to swim across lily pads and stuff.
7: That was the party where everybody got so out of control drunk that people were, like, let go,
6: yeah.
7: And there were, like, changes in policies the next day, and somehow you and I got out of there before everything took a turn for the worst, which is not our track record.
6: Mm-mm. That's where I learned about rum chata and how delicious rum chata is. Because somebody was passing around a bottle of rum chata. And wasn't the game, you had to keep passing it around until it was empty?
7: Yeah.
6: Yeah, that was the game.
7: And then,
6: yeah.
7: And then the fireball shows up.
6: Yeah, then there was that. Yeah, that was a weird day. That was a super weird day.
7: I think we all collectively as a group realize that maybe,
6: we probably shouldn't do this anymore. We haven't had a party at that house since.
7: Nope. You guys, our office is having an open house and ribbon cutting this Thursday, and it's so lame. Nobody cares, and I don't want to go.
6: Well, I mean, it's a ribbon cutting. What? You could probably have some local DJs out. Maybe the mayor will stop by. They can broadcast live.
7: Oh,
6: broadcasting live from the open house.
7: You might just get some low-ranking dude from the Chamber of Commerce.
6: Yeah. He's like, here, I'm a representative here on behalf of the mayor. He sends his regards.
7: You guys, when the fireball shows up, it really hits the fan. That's just about a universal. But when the game is, don't put the bottle down until it's empty.
6: Yeah. Yeah, I remember that now. Yeah. And I was like, what is this? And somebody said it's rum chata. And, oh, okay. And it was wonderful. Delicious. All right, Triple A.
7: We didn't know we were. We didn't know we were being taken. On the map, I couldn't find out what this location was. And they're like, now get loaded.
6: Oh, yeah. That is. We're like, what are we doing? They're like, everybody's getting on the boat. And then where are we going? Well, we're going somewhere else. Well, what happens if somewhere else isn't fun? How am I...
7: I've always wanted to pee in somebody's houses that I don't know.
6: Oh, yeah. We went to the neighbor's house to pee.
7: Yep.
6: Oh, man. It's all coming back to me now. Yeah, there was somebody like crying in the bathroom of the house that we were at.
7: I've often thought that writing a screenplay based on that party alone would be a pretty great comedy movie.
6: Holy smokes. Yeah, because there was somebody crying in the bathroom.
7: Yeah.
6: And then nobody could get into this bathroom in this house. So you and I went to the neighbor's house and we're like, hey, can we use your bathroom?
7: And then the staff doper tried to fight the CEO. Like it got nasty
6: after
7: we left.
6: Super fun.
7: Nobody would talk to each other the next day. No one made eye contact. And we're like, what happened?
6: Yeah, one of the lowest guys on the totem pole here at the radio station was wearing the CEO's tracksuit.
7: Yep.
6: Because he'd thrown up all over his own clothes.
7: After threatening to fight him and being naked in a shower.
6: Yeah. Wow. We should do this more often.
7: You know what? Let's bring it back. We need a little spice in our life. Things are getting way too casual around here. We need to have a little bit of anxiety ratcheted up.
6: 888-545-5655. Wow, it's all coming back to me now. Sports, next.
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28: I'm Brian Ford with trending news for your Monday. A loaded truck takes a wild ride off U.S. 224 near the Ohio line in Adams County and leaves behind a mess. The vehicle rolled into a ditch, dumped its cargo, and smashed a tree and power pole before crews rescued the trapped driver. The Michigan man was airlifted for medical care. Well, the Maumee River's got a fish problem, and a fertilizer spill is a prime suspect. Crews are digging into what went wrong near Napoleon, Ohio, but here's the headline. Your drinking water is safe. The river's taking the hit, not your faucet. And the FO part is never as much fun as the FA. A couple of California teens picked the wrong ride for a crime spree. They allegedly jumped into a driverless Waymo, started drinking, and fired Orbeez pellets out the windows at pretty much anything that moved or didn't. The car's operators watched it all happen from one of the multiple cameras inside, called police, and helped shut down the world's first robot-assisted bad idea. Weather-wise, the heat's back across the region. Expect mostly sunny skies, temperatures around 90 today, then low to mid-90s through at least Thursday.
3: 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JLNK Sports.
29: Yesterday, closing out the first half of the regular season of baseball, the Cubs get by the Reds 8-4. Guardians notch a 5-2 win over the Marlins. Phillies shut out the Tigers 5-0. White Sox get a 9-1 win over the A's. Tonight, 8 o'clock, only on Netflix. Netflix. It's the Home Run Derby. With all the effort of speeding up the game, I don't know why they would do this, but for the first time since 2014, they've moved away from the timed format and instead are returning to a swing-based system. In round one, everybody gets 20 swings. Every swing counts against your total. Four top hitters advance. Ties are broken by the distance of a player's longest bomb. Semis and finals, the hitters are seeded and receive 15 swings. Ties are broken by a three-swing swing-off. And things didn't work out so well for Conor McGregor. He had a knee injury, and his fight was over about 69 seconds after it began. After the fight, he said it was just a massive, massive bummer. I get it. Bummer indeed. I miss when UFC events were like 7 or 8 a year. And not, like, all the time, always. Mm-hmm. Because that used to be, like, get to the bar. They're showing the fights. Grab the boys. Now it's like, whatever.
6: All right, 888-545-5655.
3: It's the Jason Lee and Kluck Show.
6: I don't know if this is supposed to be some sort of enlightenment or not. From Uber Geek Gabe, we were talking about the workplace traditions that millennials are putting an end to. Working overtime is one of them. I used to do overtime all the time, but then they brought in a motivational speaker to try to get more quality work from people. And his message was, you only live once. How much is your time worth? I took it to heart, and nothing is worth my time when it comes to my job. So I stopped working overtime as much as possible after that, says Uber Geek Gabe. What kind of quality work do you think they're getting out of a guy like Uber Geek Gabe when he spends 80% of his workday texting this radio show?
29: Only the best.
6: Would they ever think about calling in a company audit, maybe taking a look at, you know, what he's got going on?
29: There's 100% chance he's got a business phone and a personal phone.
6: They're like, man, at 10:01, you are gangbusters out there, but, you know, you clock in at 6. Does it take you 4 hours to warm up gradually?
29: I don't know, man. I do my best, most productive. I have my best, most productive moments on the job when I want to get things done so I can leave. If there was a way that this job could make me under the gun all the time, I'd be the most productive guy you've ever met in your life.
6: No, he says that was years before this job. It was late 90s, early 2000s. Okay.
29: Oh.
6: Yeah, that was part of church yesterday as they had book that a hospice worker had written, you know, everybody's biggest regrets, you know, that they hear from people who are dying. And I believe number two was, I wish I hadn't worked so much. I mean, I'll probably be the guy at the end that's like, I probably could have worked a little bit more. I probably could have gotten more accomplished. I took a lot of afternoons of doing nothing, and I probably could have, you know, moved the ball forward.
29: I was hanging out with my brother and a couple of my high school friends all weekend, and because we're now all of a certain age, we started talking about, you know, retirement. You know, what does that look like?
6: Uh-huh.
29: And Kevin, because he's a constant winner, said the best advice I ever got was, don't wait until retirement. If you want to do something you're passionate about, do it now. Don't wait.
6: That was in regards to what? Give me an example of what he's passionate about that he's doing instead of retiring.
29: We were talking about, like, you know, one of my buddies was talking about getting a hot rod. He's like, yeah, that'd be something fun to do in retirement. And he was do this. And he was just like, why wait? Why not do it now? And then the whole car got real quiet. And you're like,
6: my legs hurt.
29: You're like, dude. Huh. All right. But it was a good point.
6: Hey, you know what? I had two run-ins with old people this weekend. One of them was terrible, but one of them was great.
29: Was this the old lady you shouted at, or was she not old?
6: No, she wasn't old. The lady stuck in the sand. No, yeah. That wasn't.
29: You got her car stuck in the sand. Jason said, you can't park here.
6: Yeah, my wife was right. I was very aggressive this weekend. I yelled at, I didn't yell, but what, I let a lady know.
29: Are we turning you loose on society every Friday to just go out there and Larry David it up?
6: Oh, don't get me started on that. I love that new Larry David show, and I love Curb Your Enthusiasm, but my wife hates it. She won't watch it.
29: It gets me hyped to behave like that day to day.
6: Well, I'm like, how do you not like Curb? I watch it all the time. I'm like, how do you not like this? She said, I live with this. It's exhausting. I don't want to watch it on television, too. But In our neighborhood, people run stop signs all the time. And I've had multiple instances where I can tell somebody's going to run a stop sign, so I'll pull out in front of them anyway. And one guy, one day, I ran him up into a yard up in the corner.
29: Am I starting to find out that you're just an absolute terror when you're not at work?
6: But he was clearly going to blow it. I'm like, you know, I don't care. Hit my car. I don't care. And I ran him up into the thing, and I'm like, yo. And like this weekend, there was a lady, and we were in the Jeep, and it was my wife and I could tell that she was going to run the stop sign. So I kept going. I'm like, I'm not stopping for her. And so she had to slam on her brakes, and it was a big thing. So I stopped right in front of her, and I got the Jeep. I got the top off. I got the doors off. And I'm stopped right in front of her, and I said, hey. I took my hand like this. I'm like, there's a freaking stop sign right there. And then she starts, mur, mur, mur, mur, mur. And I'm like,
14: of course,
6: because
14: it's never her fault.
6: I'm like, whoa. I'm like, you don't get to yell at me. You're at fault. Take the L. Apologize.
14: Nobody takes the L.
6: And just apologize and say, you're right. I didn't see it. I don't even want your excuse. Just say, you're right. You're right. I'm wrong. You're right. And I'm like, there's a stop sign right there. My wife is sitting next to me. She goes, what are you doing? And I said, I'm going to make her apologize for that haircut, too. And she said, please. Anyway, so the old people that I had, the old people from the weekend, my wife and I were driving, and there was this guy jackassing around in a Dodge Charger or whatever.
14: Of course.
6: Dude, completely blacked out, jackassing around in traffic behind us. I'm watching in the rearview mirror. He's like stopping, and he's revving it up, and he's just being a complete jackass. And I'm watching, and I'm like, who is this? What's this guy doing? I'm like, there's people everywhere. What, is he going to run over a kid or something?
14: Rolled up his dad's sleeves. He's like, oh, you're a boy. Here we go.
6: We get up to the red light, and I'm sitting there at the red light, and I'm watching. Finally, he starts going, and he pulls up alongside of us. And my wife looks over, and the window rolls down, completely blacked out. Window rolls down. It's this old man behind the wheel. And he goes, that's a nice Jeep. And my wife goes, oh, thank you. I was just wondering what kind of car it was. And then he said whatever kind of car it was. And he goes, it took me 82 years, and I finally convinced my wife to let me have a fast car. And he said, I just got it last week.
14: So you got to let him jackass around then.
6: I loved it. And he goes, I have a Jeep, too. In the old man voice, he's like, I have a Jeep, too. I have a Jeep Gladiator. And he goes, and then my wife, after 82 years, I finally got to buy a fast car. And we're like, hey, jackass around all you want, my man. Good for you. Yeah, it was super sweet. It was very sweet.
14: That's not how I thought that story was going to go.
6: Yeah, I thought it was fun, man.
14: Man, Jason out here wreaking absolute havoc on the general public, says Shane. You know what? You got to keep people on the guardrails.
6: Be calm. Hey, just relax. Be calm. Nothing is that important, ever. Maybe later I'll share the story about the other old person I ran into yesterday. When I was walking in to pick up some sandwiches, and I held the door for an old lady. And so she walks in front of me and she goes, you're not in a hurry, are you? I don't know. I didn't know how to answer that question. I'm not going to say, yeah, I'm in a hurry. Speed it up, Marble Rye. And I was like, no, I'm not in a hurry. And then she proceeded to almost take up my entire afternoon. It was so terrible. You know, when you get like hot and angry and your body almost starts spasming. Cause you just want to be anywhere other than where you are.
14: Whenever I get to that point where you can feel it's about to boil over, I always stop and I'm like, well, now I got to see how this plays out. So however long this is going to take, I want to see it till the very end. So I'll just watch.
6: No, because it wasn't, I don't know, if we have time, we'll throw it in later. All right, hang on. 888-545-5655.
1: I get 6 minutes of talk time every hour. What do you care how I spend it?
2: Live from Storage Room B, this is the Cluck Index.
14: Oh, man, we're back on a Monday. That weekend just flew. Here are 10 things that fill up your news feed today. Number 10, it's National Beans and Franks Day. I'm pretty sure that was the name of the morning show we replaced here. Old Beans and Franks just couldn't cut the mustard anymore. Gotta go.
6: Was that the show you were on before?
14: Yeah.
6: Oh, that was Peens and Wanks.
14: I like how it took you and I burning somebody else and you burned me. Cool. All right.
6: Well, once that fire gets lit.
14: Now, I'm telling you. Number 9. I think we might all know one or two of these people. Many high-achieving people get sick the minute they finally take a vacation. There's a name for this. It's called the letdown effect, and it occurs when chronic stress keeps cortisol elevated, and temporarily de-stressing relaxes your immune system, and you immediately get sick. If a Dick's Last Resort pops up anywhere on your vacation plans, you have nothing to worry about. Carry on, Waterhead. Number 8, U.S. home prices have climbed to a record level while major housing affordability bill remains stalled in Washington. I mean, yeah, it's bad, but it still hasn't gotten bad enough to make a yurt a good idea. We've got a ways to go. Number seven. I want to know who thinks of this, to even study this. A new study finds that sniffing chocolate before you exercise could actually improve your athletic performance. Yeah, I'm going to skip that, man. Scare a bunch of gym goers thinking about charging up for some sort of fat man rampage. He's sniffing the cocoa! Ah! Number six, Firehouse Subs has introduced new smoking honey melts. The sandwiches feature a honey chipotle sauce that's described as sweet, smoky, and a little spicy. Just like my aunt who's coming to town for a visit this week. Very smoky. Number five, kids between the ages of 4 to 12, we learned late last week, rank parents as their top role model. 71% of kids consider their parents a hero, followed by teachers and siblings. I considered my dad a hero growing up, which had to be kind of insulting to him, because I also considered Ernest P. Worrell a hero. He's like, oh, we're the same, huh? You and me and the
6: What do you say there, Vern?
14: Authentic Bulgarian miak. I'm so deathly afraid that one day I'm going to catch an Ernest movie, and they're not going to be... I know they don't hold up. I know it without even seeing them.
6: What was his thing? You know what I mean, Vern? Is that...
14: Yeah, know what I mean, Vern?
6: Okay.
14: He started out as like an endorser for milk, and then somehow got his own string of movies that... I think Ernest Goes to Africa is probably pretty problematic.
6: One of the coolest stories that I heard about that guy when I was in college.
14: Slam Dunk Ernest, probably also.
6: When I was in college, I took this. It was a music business class. And so every week we would get on a bus and we would go to Nashville and learn about the music industry in Nashville. And every week you'd have a different teacher. You know, it'd be like a guy that owned a studio, or it'd be a songwriter. The songwriter guy that we had was the guy that wrote all the Jerry Reed Eastbound and Down and Gold Mine and Shaft. Yeah, super cool guy. But then another one was the founder of Capricorn Records, who back in the late 70s, early 80s, was like the Allman Brothers.
14: All those big Southern rock
6: guys.
14: Yeah,
6: it was all the big Southern rock stuff. And so it ended just like every other record story ended in the late 70s, early 80s. It just ended with cocaine and bankruptcy.
14: Mm-hmm.
6: So this guy tells his story, which was awesome. And then... you know, then he had nothing except for a huge cocaine addiction and, you know, whatever. And Jim Varney was the first act he signed when he got sober. And
14: he seems like an act you'd sign when you were not sober.
6: That's the guy that rebuilt his record label, was on the back of Jim Varney. And now, you know, then they had there was like 311 and all kinds of other acts. When the guy rebuilt his empire, he rebuilt it using Jim Varney.
14: That's crazy.
6: Yeah, it was nuts.
14: Number four, male testosterone levels have dropped by half over the last 50 years. Man, it's going to suck when they finally make the connection back to when the humble bow tie started falling out of favor. That's what did it. Number three, a growing body of clinical trials shows that fish oil supplements don't improve thinking, don't improve memory, or even dementia symptoms. Yeah, but they do give you something to talk about if the conversation ever turns to, what's the unsexiest sounding supplement you take? Oh, fish oil.
6: Cod liver.
14: Yeah, that's got to be the number one. Number two, 72% of women, almost three quarters of women walking around, have been catcalled. I don't know if that number reflects in-person interactions only, or if it also includes the coworker of your boomer dads who comments beautiful on every pic you ever post on social media. And number one, I would like to pat myself on the back. Over the weekend, I went up north, and I spent the weekend releasing 28 golf balls back into nature. There's your index.
6: There you go, right there. My buddy just introduced his kids, 4 and 6, to the Ernest movies. He says, with his movie collection. They loved it. Says HG93.
14: That's about the age Ernest is perfect for, I'd imagine.
6: You know what I mean, Vern? It started with commercials, right?
14: Yeah, it was commercials for milk, and then somewhere along the line, Ernest Goes to Camp, and I think it was then Ernest Scared Stupid. And when I was a kid, those were as good as it got. And then you grow up, and you find out they kept chunking out Ernest movies every couple of years.
6: It almost becomes one of those instances where you wonder, is he doing this on his own free will? Or is someone making him churn all these movies out? It just seems like somebody has something on this guy.
14: Okay, he played Ernest and a bunch of other roles in a movie called Dr. Otto and the Riddle of the Gloom Beam in 1985. And 2 years later, Ernest goes to camp. The first standalone Ernest movie happens. Then we get Ernest Saves Christmas, and remember that.

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8: All right, 888-545-5655. 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
8: You know what? Somebody suggested we turn this into a Monday Countdown last week. I don't even remember what we were talking about. Something about cereal. And then somebody asked us to, I don't know, something about cereal. And then somebody else said, you know what? That should be the Monday Countdown. All right, we can do that. Top five greatest cereals of all time. 888-545-5655. Give us a reason also why it's the favorite. I notice that I've got a lot of odd cereals. Not odd, just unexpected traditional cereals on my list, but there's a reason why I like them. Weird ways. So include why you love them. Let's start with the Cluck list. What do you got?
9: You're going to have to forgive me because I know this cereal existed. I don't remember the name of it, so I can't find it, but it was out briefly. And growing up, there was always just, what, the one kind of Cheerios? And then eventually we got Honey Nut Cheerios, which gave way to Apple Cinnamon Cheerios, which gave way to Frosted Cheerios. And then at one point, and I want to say it was for the 1996 Summer Olympics, because there were five flavors, you know, five rings of the Olympics, they were selling all of these Cheerios in one box. So you would pour yourself a bowl, and you would get regular Honey Nut, Apple Cinnamon, Frosted. You get all the Cheerios in one box. I don't remember what they were called, so finding them on the internet is a little bit tough. But that was great because every Cheerio is fine except plain. Even if you buy a bag of Ziploc Cheerios, they're like, they're donut seeds.
8: I remember Honey Nut Cheerios just changing the game because your parents love to have you eat Cheerios. I don't know what Cheerios are made of. And I don't know what makes them so stinking healthy,
9: but Cheerios,
8: at least according to parents. But they're like, eat Cheerios because that's a great start to your day.
9: Plain Cheerios,
8: terrible,
9: required sugar. Honey Nut Cheerios, you could get by without sugar. Mm-hmm. These taste fantastic. The Apple Cinnamon ones were great. The Frosted ones were even better than those.
8: Did your parents stand over your shoulder while you were putting sugar on your cereal?
9: You would always wait till mom went to go get coffee, and you're just like... Poof, poof, poof, poof, poof. I'd bury it at the bottom of the bowl and then dredge it up when it was time to take a spoon load of it. But this Cheerios mix was great, and I've never heard about it since. But that was one of my favorites. That may have been the last couple of years I was a cereal eater. Number four, and I don't know why this made the cut, but this every so often would make an appearance in the Cluck household growing up, and you loved it. You could just rip through box after box. And it was one of the first cereals I bought when I left the house. And I'm like, you know what? I'll have some cereal on my own. Good old regular Captain Crunch.
8: Oh, that's the one that tore up your mouth, right?
9: Absolutely. But it was also one of the first cereals I remember eating dry. You know, you walk by and you're like, nobody's around. Grab a handful of cereal out of the box, go on your way, munching throughout your day. And you would get later versions that, you know, the Oops All Berries, where it's just, oh, they left the factory on. It's all Crunch Berries now. But the regular OG Captain Crunch was great. Number three, and I think if you had to power rank all the cereals just based on the milk they leave behind, this would be the number one. And this also came out right in the heart of my childhood years. It was a big deal when we got it. Reese's Puffs cereal. Basically, it was just like a chocolatey, peanut buttery Kix. But the milk it left behind was like holy water.
8: It was better.
9: You did not waste a drop. None of it went back into the dishwasher. None of it got poured down the sink. You are taking every last drip of it.
8: It's better than the Cocoa Pebbles milk. Really?
9: Yeah.
8: Wow.
9: Yeah. Yep. Absolutely.
8: Bold. It's bold.
9: Yes, peanut butter chocolate milk is better than regular just chocolate milk. Number two on my list, and this will always be a big deal for me because we couldn't get it as a kid because it was too expensive when you live in a house with seven children. So we very seldom got brand name cereal. I've told you the story before. My dad was a trucker, so we would get damaged freight cereal. But it was always like before it had been boxed up. So you'd get like a big trash bag thing full of Raisin Bran. We couldn't get Lucky Charms. But when we could get Lucky Charms is when we go to Saginaw and spend the weekend at my grandma's apartment. And she would, the second my mom and dad leave, she'd bust out the bowls and she had like four boxes of Lucky Charms and she would let you just eat yourself sick. So we would just
8: apartment grandma always gets a laugh out of me. We go to grandma's apartment.
9: Didn't realize it was weird until you pointed it out to me one day. But we would go and it was fun because we would stay up all night eating Lucky Charms out of margarine containers. And watching MTV, which, you know, cable we didn't have. We only heard about MTV. So we'd go watch MTV, watch Beavis and Butthead, see Daria, stay up late.
8: I like her priorities. Cable is more important than bowls.
9: My grandmother was really weird on saving everything. Like, she always bought the little margarine dishes and then saved all of them. So, I mean, you could have 40 bowls of cereal and never eat out of the same country crock container twice.
8: Kind of like we do with lunch meat.
9: Hey, those Hillshire Farms.
8: Yeah, that's some Tupperware to go
9: that's
8: now.
9: That's grade A. You're like, it's great because I don't care if it ever comes home. So Lucky Charms will always be up there. But as far as taste, consistently, a cereal I could eat when I was 8, 16, 24, and today, and it would still be as fantastic. Cinnamon Life. And I'm not even sure there's a limit to how much I could eat. I could open a box right now and eat the entire box. Wouldn't faze me. It's that delicious. God-tier cereal. Walk off. They should have never made anything else.
8: Somebody wants to know, did apartment grandma smoke?
9: No. Apartment grandma didn't smoke.
8: Really?
9: Aunt who lives across the hall did.
8: Wait, what?
9: Yeah. For a lot of my childhood, my grandmother lived, they were in a duplex, and then eventually she went to an apartment complex, and my aunt lived across the hall from her.
8: Did anyone wed in this family?
9: No. I mean, my dad.
8: Somebody said, was it a family complex?
9: No.
8: Okay.
9: No, I remember it was a big deal once because we went there and my aunt moved into her own home and my grandmother moved across the hall. So we're like, whoa, she used to live in this door. Now she's in this door.
8: I don't know what it is.
9: You know, it's funny,
8: it's
9: too.
8: Something.
9: You know, remember when you're a kid, you go to a hotel, and the first thing you do as a kid is sprint down those long carpeted hallways as fast as you could possibly go. And it felt like you could run a million miles an hour. My grandma's apartment complex had like three levels of that. So when we go visit, we would get hyped up on Lucky Charms and just run wind sprints all night long. Sneak out, brrr, up the stairs, brrr, down the stairs.
8: The other apartment grandmas must have loved you guys.
9: Oh, man.
8: I mean, that's good that apartment grandma didn't smoke. That's pretty cool.
9: Oh, yeah.
8: I mean, that was a rarity back then.
9: And she worked part-time at a bowling alley. So that's another, like, how did you get through all that without chiefing down, you know, heaters?
8: It's like the Lord is begging you to smoke cigarettes.
9: Well,
8: he's begging you.
9: You guys, I've never bought a single bowl in my entire life. All my bowls are hand-me-downs or meat and butter bowls. This is Sean Bob the Builder.
8: All right,
9: wait. Here you go, Warren. This is it. Team USA Cheerios is what they were called in 1996, and there they are. They call it a special championship blend of all the cereals.
8: Oh, yeah, there it is.
9: Now, I doubt that the gymnasts
8: introduced in 1996
9: were fueling up with this blend, but yeah, see, you got regular Honey Nut Cheerios, apple cinnamon in there, frosted. That's a championship blend.
8: Nothing more disappointing than regular old Cheerios.
9: Mm-hmm. Well, the American Heart Association says that those are necessary.
8: That's what it was. Like, that's like the taking, little seal that yep, they put at the bottom of yep, the commercial.
9: Yep, it'll lower your cholesterol.
8: All right, top five greatest cereals. Get them in, 888-545-5655. We'll get into some of those in just a little bit. We'll get to the Jason Lee list next.
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8: All right, 888-545-5655. Somebody says, you know, every time you think you've learned everything about Cluck's life, then he hits you with another fascinating nugget of his life, signed Chief from the 815. Oh, that apartment grandma didn't smoke? I'm surprised by that. That's a fun fact. But the aunt who lived across the hall did. Was she allowed to smoke in grandma's apartment, or did she have to go back to her apartment to smoke?
9: I think I remember there being some smoking in my grandma's apartment.
8: Because that's just the way that it was back then.
9: Yeah, it was the early mid-90s. It wasn't a big deal.
8: Yeah.
9: It wasn't something you would take note of.
8: Is this the same aunt that smokes all the time and comes to see you now?
9: She's coming this week.
8: Is that the same lady?
9: Yeah.
8: Okay.
9: Yeah.
8: All right. She loves what? Miller Lite and cigarettes?
9: Mm-hmm.
8: Okay. Was that the grandma that got put in the home?
9: Yeah.
8: Oh, really? I don't know why I asked that question. I should have left it alone. Couldn't the aunt just have moved her into her apartment? Or couldn't the aunt have driven her down to Warren's house with the extra bedroom?
9: No, too far. Too far.
8: She doesn't travel well.
9: No.
8: She's like a cat in a carrier.
9: Mm-hmm. Yeah.
8: Very upset when you get her to get to the destination and you open that gate and let her out.
9: Can't do that.
8: She's a biting risk. I don't want that. 888-545-5655.
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18: Oh, man. That aunt's still banging out heaters after all these years. True to the games. The spooky kabuki. Yeah, and you always know.
8: How much does he smoke? Like a pack a day? Two packs a day?
9: I don't know.
8: It's been all these years since you were a little kid.
9: I know that this is how you know we're having fun, is like there's the everyday regular cool mild 100.
8: Oh, my God. Are you kidding me?
9: And then once the Miller Lights grab a hold, then she switches actually to the full flavor cools.
8: Are you kidding me?
9: No, I'm not, dude.
8: She has two brands of cigarettes?
9: Yeah. Yeah.
8: Can you imagine?
9: There's the blues for the daytime, and then there's the greens for the nighttime.
8: Could you have imagined any sort of luxury like that, carrying around two packs of cigarettes?
9: Would the idea back in the day have even occurred to you?
8: To go from Marlboro Lights to Marlboro Reds?
9: Yeah, what?
8: No.
9: It was always like you had your thing, and that's what it was. It wasn't like, oh, time for a gear shift.
8: Yeah, that's hot.
9: I need an extra minty fresh blast.
8: It's almost like the Miller Lights are dulling her tongue's senses.
9: Yeah.
8: It's like, you know, I need something stronger. I'm not feeling it now. I'm not feeling it.
9: And you would think that sort of behavior would soften with age, but I feel like it just gets amplified.
8: And that's pretty fun. People are very passionate about their cereals as we're going through these texts. We'll get to the text here in a little bit. Monday Countdown, top five greatest cereals of all time. Give us a reason why they're your favorites. The Jason Lee list begins at number five. I don't care for this cereal, I'll be honest with you. I've got Lucky Charms at number five. And the reason why Lucky Charms will always hold a special place, will always be in my top five, is because when I was a kid and my mom would buy Lucky Charms, and then I would come home from school the next day, you know, she'd go to the grocery store, you know, at night or whatever, and then I would see that box of Lucky Charms get put into the cabinet. And I knew that after school the next day was going to be a great day, because I would take that box of Lucky Charms and I would open it up, and then I would dump it into a bowl, and then I would go through and pick out all of the marshmallows. And then I would sit down with this giant bowl of Lucky Charms marshmallows. I also remember, too, that it, you know, when they warmed up.
9: Now, without the marshmallows, what you're leaving behind is garbage.
8: And that was fine, because that was for my little brother.
9: Yeah.
8: And then so my little brother would have to eat this cereal, because I was old enough that I'd just be like, I'll skip breakfast. I don't need breakfast.
9: You tolerate the whatever those things are because of the marshmallows.
8: Yeah, it's just oats.
9: You remember how invested you got as a kid when they released a new marshmallow? I think when I was a kid, there was some sort of nationwide vote, and they added the hot air balloon to things. And
8: Blue stars. You're like, whoa!
9: That's all we talked about on the school bus. It was like, dude, so I'm going to go for this balloon.
8: And if I remember you could take like a handful of those marshmallows, and you could like cup it like a snowball. And if they heated up just a little bit, they got sticky. And then you could literally make like a corn ball out of those marshmallows. And then you just sit there and eat
9: just
8: it like a corn ball.
9: Just pop the sugar into my veins.
8: Yeah. I mean, as an adult now, I feel terrible, because I think about all those mornings when my little brother's getting ready for school. And he's like, yay, breakfast. And you just get the oats from the Lucky Charms. I don't think he knew that Lucky Charms had marshmallows in them until after I moved out of the house.
9: That may as well have been a health cereal to him. He's like, oh, great.
8: Yep. It would feel bad.
9: Barely frosted puffs again.
8: Yeah, he probably got a bowl of Lucky Charms after I moved out. I was like, what is all this wonderfulness in this bowl next to all these oats?
9: Jason would pick out the marshmallows and leave the cat food pieces behind. Little shapes.
8: Yep. Number four on the Jason Lee list, Cinnamon Toast Crunch. Only because it was the first almost novelty cereal. Is that how you refer to it? Because, you know, you got Cinnamon Toast, now shrink it down.
9: Yeah.
8: And now you have little pieces of French toast.
9: Because they did Cinnamon Toast Crunch, then they also did a French toast version, and that was the bigger novelty because they were small little bread slices.
8: Mm-hmm. If you want to talk about the milk left behind, Cinnamon Toast Crunch belongs in the conversation. That was a wonderful milk that it left behind. Number three, only because, again, pump as much sugar as you can into my veins. I've got Grape Nuts at number three. Grape Nuts were fun for two reasons. One, it was a grown-up cereal, you felt like a grown-up, right?
9: That was the cereal that your mom ate.
8: It also had a little tiny box. It wasn't a big box. It was a little tiny box.
9: And it was so dense.
8: Oh, yeah. But also, you could put as much sugar in there as you wanted, you know, to make it appealing to a child. I don't know what the thought process was, you know, back in the late 1900s, but they're like, as long as he gets the good stuff in there, he can put as much bad stuff as he wants. So you could put a cup of sugar on top of the Grape Nuts, and your parents were cool with it. They're like, no, it's fine. It's a healthy cereal. It's good for him.
9: You guys, the fact that cereal is somehow considered a healthy way to start the day is crazy good marketing.
8: Mm-hmm. And that's exactly what it was.
9: Remember, they showed it in the background. There was a glass of orange juice, glass of milk, pieces of toast. You're like, oh.
8: There's a banana on top.
9: Yeah. You're like, yeah, eat that stuff right there. Then you can have this is okay.
8: Like, if you ate all that other crap, you would have a very healthy breakfast. But I don't know about the cereal. I got Frosted Flakes at number two. I don't know why. I have always been a sucker for Frosted Flakes. The one with Tony the Tiger.
9: Because you're first introduced to cornflakes. And then when they give you Frosted Flakes years later, That is hype. You're like, this is what those other ones should have been the entire time.
8: It's like, what's that little bale of hay?
9: The mini wheat.
8: The mini wheat, when they frosted mini wheats, when you had those, and you would have to position it so that the frosting side hit your tongue so that you were able to eat that lousy cereal. I also have Cinnamon Life at the top. Number one answer.
9: It's tasty, but it's not so ridiculously over sugar that you can't eat it as an adult and not feel terrible about yourself.
8: And it's textured in a way that makes it stand above all the other cereals. I don't know why. There's something about...
9: And when you smush those little squares on your tongue, between your tongue and the roof of your mouth, and it squishes the milk out...
8: Because I think that was part of the commercial, wasn't it? That it held the milk?
9: Plus, as a busy child, Jason, any company that's willing to take the process of sugaring your cereal off your plate, well, you've saved me a step now. This is finally sweet on its own.
8: If I had to take a shot, one shot at Cinnamon Life, and once a year I'll buy a box of Cinnamon Life cereal, and I'll eat it over the course of like two different weekends, and I'm just always amazed at how it still holds up, and it's still delicious. And then I think, why don't I just start bringing cereal to work every day, keep milk in the refrigerator, and have a bowl of Cinnamon Life every morning? That sounds wonderful.
9: You could totally do that. We have a huge refrigerator.
8: But I don't. And I've thought about it my entire career. Why don't I do it? Hey, I don't know.
9: The work fridge, it's not just for letting food spoil.
8: I haven't opened that fridge in years.
9: Would you do open that one by our desk?
8: I don't think so.
9: Something unholy creeps out of it.
8: Yeah, I don't want any of that smoke. But if you're gonna, if there's one complaint about Cinnamon Life cereal, and this has been a complaint that I've had since I was a little kid, there were never any toys in Cinnamon Life, ever.
9: Oh, yeah.
8: They never put toys in the cereal. Lucky Charms, all the time. Cinnamon Toast Crunch, you betcha. Frosted Flakes, they almost had to.
9: I remember when they started to trickle down on the toys and started giving you, like, you know, a maze to do on the back of it. Well, that's not fun.
8: I mean, there was an arms race back in the olden days, kids, where every cereal would put toys in there, and that's where the arms race was you wanted the cereal that had the best. You would go down the cereal aisle, and you would look to see what is the prize on the inside.
9: Yeah, and it wasn't like tucked in the box. They put it in a little baggie and put it right in the cereal.
8: Yeah, and that helped, when I was a kid, make my cereal selections. It was, what sort of toy am I getting out of this thing?
9: That was the reason any of us, decades after it first came out, still ate Cracker Jacks, because... Hey, man, there's a toy in here somewhere.
8: But Cinnamon Life always got to stand alone. They didn't have to convince you to buy it because there was a toy inside. It was just that great cereal.
9: You guys, Cinnamon Life cereal also taught you life has no free giveaways.
8: No, it does. Yeah. Go to Costco. There's tons of free giveaways. The sample aisle, there's all kinds of free stuff out there.
9: And don't forget, you can tell when somebody stole that toy too early because the box is always misshapen because they dug their grubby bits in to retrieve it.
8: It was fat.
9: Yep.
8: It was fat on the sides.
9: It started to bow out on each side. You're like, oh, somebody looked for the toy.
8: I also feel bad for my brother because I don't think he knew the cereal had toys in it until after I moved out. And by that time, he was way too old to care about a toy and a box of cereal. He's like, what the hell's in this cereal? There's something in my cereal.
9: I think my parents quit buying any cereal with toys in it because they were tired of the fights. They're like, it's not worth it, man. You only get non-gifting breakfast.
8: You're like, no, whoever gets up first gets the toy, right?
9: Mm-hmm.
8: Whoever gets up first and opens that box of cereal. So you're getting up at like 3:30 in the morning because you want
9: to
8: get that.
9: 12:01 to the clock strikes right. Just after midnight. I'm like, boom, toy time.
8: Yeah, somebody said that cereal also used to have 45 records that you could cut out of the back of the box and play. Yeah, I vaguely remember that. But yeah, it was like a little like a floppy disk almost, and then you put it on a turntable and it'd play the record. We didn't care much about fidelity back then either, so we were cool with whatever.
9: The Snap Crackle Pop wasn't just the mascot; it was always what this record sounds like.
8: All right, Monday Countdown, top five greatest cereals of all time. Get them in, 888-545-5655. We'll get back into your text after the top of the hour. We'll get to sports next.
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31: I'm Brian Ford with trending news for your Monday. A loaded truck takes a wild ride off US 224 near the Ohio line in Adams County and leaves behind a mess. The vehicle rolled into a ditch, dumped its cargo, and smashed a tree and power pole before crews rescued the trapped driver. The Michigan man was airlifted for medical care. Well, the Maumee River's got a fish problem, and a fertilizer spill is a prime suspect. Crews are digging into what went wrong near Napoleon, Ohio, but here's the headline. Your drinking water is safe. The river's taking the hit, not your faucet. And the FO part is never as much fun as the FA. A couple of California teens picked the wrong ride for a crime spree. They allegedly jumped into a driverless Waymo, started drinking, and fired Orbeez pellets out the windows at pretty much anything that moved or didn't. The car's operators watched it all happen from one of the multiple cameras inside, called police, and helped shut down the world's first robot-assisted bad idea. Weather-wise, the heat's back across the region. Expect mostly sunny skies, temperatures around 90 today, then low to mid-90s through at least Thursday.
30: 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JLNK Sports.
9: And just like that, we've hit the All-Star break. Oh, halfway home in the baseball season. Tonight, 8 o'clock on Netflix, we have the Home Run Derby. And for the first time in 12 years, they've moved away from the timed format and instead are returning to a swing-based system. First round, everybody gets 20 swings. Every swing counts against the total, regardless of how that ball flies. Top four hitters move on. Ties are broken by distance of the player's longest home run. And for the semis and the finals, they seed everybody, and then they get 15 swings. That's it. Ties are broken by a three-swing swing-off. And Conor McGregor's return to the octagon did not go so hot. He hurt his knee, and the fight was over by TKO 69 seconds in. He said it was a massive, massive bummer, especially if you stayed up late for it. There's your final sports for Monday.
8: Well, again, welcome back to Monday. Best part about Monday is it will end eventually, and we'll be left with a Tuesday. 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
9: Oh.
8: Apparently, now that it's being talked about a little bit more, your sexuality is being talked about a little bit more. More women are going, you know, I'm not completely one way or the other. We have a terrifying story of a Japanese woman who sewed her roommate's mouth shut. Then we got a little how-to. Biggest mistakes that parents make with their sex lives once they start having kids. This is where that scheduled sex conversation comes into the conversation, where a lot of people are against. But if you find the light is getting a little bit dimmer and a little bit dimmer and a little bit dimmer because you're so busy all the time, we've got a lot of great advice tomorrow on the podcast. Again, not safe for work, not safe for kids. Totally uncensored, everything that you need. 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
8: Man, I love this conversation. Monday countdown, top five greatest cereals of all time. It isn't so much about the greatest cereals, but dude, the memories that are getting texted in. Somebody says, here's my five. This is Wussy Boy. I forgot about some of these cereals, but then he throws all these cool little details in there. Sugar Smacks.
9: Oh, yeah.
8: That was one of the cereals. Remember, it came in the foil bag.
9: What was his name? Sam Diggum?
8: Jeez, yeah.
9: The frog?
8: That's right.
9: Yep.
8: And I remember this, too. He said, always had a ton of sugar in the bottom of the bag. Number four, he's got Apple Jacks, little cinnamon crunchies, sometimes made it into a little sugary surprise bite. Snap, Crackle, and Pop, the only cereal I was allowed to cover in sugar. The sugar milk at the ending was amazing. He's got Frosted Flakes at number two for the sugar bombs that stuck together. You would always get in the bite. And then he's got Cocoa Pebbles at number one. Nothing like a bowl of chocolate milk after you're done with your cereal. That was the best bonus. I'm with you, man. I'm with you.
9: Shredded Wheat, Frosted Flakes, Lucky Charms, Rice Krispie Treats with sugar added to the top and then scooped greedily off to the off the bottom after you're done, and Golden Grahams. My God, the brown sugar, the honey, my Lord, says the chef from the 815.
8: Yeah, that Golden Grahams one is weird. My mom, for some reason, thought Golden Grahams, there was a lot, like a year or maybe even two. For some reason, my mom was convinced that Golden Grahams were like that was the healthiest way you could start your day. I don't know why. I have no idea why. But I remember having to eat Golden Grahams for like a year straight. That was the only cereal she would buy. It was terrible.
9: I told you, they make a Golden Grahams treat bar. You can buy it at like a gas station. And they're insane. There's so much chocolate in there. You guys, I'm a cereal.
8: By the way, that shredded wheat, that's the only vote we're going to get for that on the Monday countdown today. Ain't nobody else picking any shredded wheat.
9: I'm a cereal killer. Number five is Fruity Pebbles. It was my childhood favorite. Honeycomb, for no real reason, is just a good overall cereal. When I was a kid, I felt like Honeycomb was undersweetened, like Kix. Like it was almost there, just not quite enough. Three is Lucky Charms. I was always like the ratio of marshmallows to crunching. Two, I found an All the Nuts cereal at Trader Joe's. It has all the nuts they have in it, along with Crispy Flakes. I love it. And number one, Captain Crunch. I've loved this cereal since I was a small child, says Bald and Bearded.
8: Hey, go back to the Honeycomb cereal. I would probably put that, if we did the top five best textured cereals, I would put that probably in my number one. Remember, it was almost like biting into styrofoam.
9: Yeah,
8: if
9: it was real puffy.
8: Fresh. Yep. Yeah, if it was fresh, it was like styrofoam. It was wonderful.
9: I like how very few of us know what some of the good cereals taste like stale, because they never got to that point.
8: Yeah, like Honeycomb, if it got stale, it got chewy.
9: My mom was a health nut, so we had Bran, Ezekiel cereal, or granola. Womp, womp. Wasn't that Ezekiel cereal something terrible?
8: Is that the same guy that makes the bread that has the bean sprouts and the seeds all over it? Is that the same dude? Does Ezekiel make bread? I think that's like Handsome Dan's bread, but there's another bread that's got, it's almost like.
9: Ezekiel 4-9, sprouted crunchy cereal.
8: Yeah, they make bread too, right?
9: Barley, bean, and lentils. It's and spelt, the taste kids love. Yeah, same brand.
8: So how many times did you poop at school today?
9: Dude, my child was so well-behaved and so regular, so regular. At my dad's house, we were allowed to put chocolate milk on our Golden Grahams. What a wild time to be alive.
8: Whoa. Hey, did that ever cross your mind to do that?
9: No.
8: Ever?
9: That was too big for my imagination.
8: Still is. Hey, good for you, man.
9: Oh, man. Team Cheerios were the best Cheerios. 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
8: Yeah, it's like
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9: 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I'm 52 years old now. 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
8: He eats a half a bowl of what and what?
9: It's half total, half Frosted Flakes.
8: Okay. Does he work for Total, did it say? That sounded like he was pitching.
9: Yeah.
8: He was pitching Total to us.
9: Number the average idiot. My five. Five? Super Colon Blow. Oh, the Phil Hartman SNL thing. It takes 4 million bowls of fiber. Grape Nuts, Cocoa Pebbles, Plain Life cereal, and number one is absolutely Reese's Puffs.
8: Were you born without a tongue? Those are terrible cereals. You know that, right? They have better cereal.
9: I hope the kids now are at least better educated about it, because when we were a kid, nobody heard. There was never a whisper of how much sugar's in your cereal. It was take all you can. Take all you can. The only cereal my grandparents ever had was Raisin Bran. I did not eat that much cereal as a kid, since somewhat sober. My dad would always get those enormous damaged freight things of Raisin Bran, but it wasn't the Raisin Bran from Kellogg's or Post that had the sugar on the raisins. It was like the unbranded kind.
8: It was like a regular raisin.
9: No sugar. Regular raisins. Hey, some days, because eventually your parents would start cracking down on, you know, 9 cups of sugar in your cereal. The biggest treat would be to go grab some raisins and add raisins to your cereal.
8: A new family. That's what you need.
9: I needed like 70-30, maybe 40-60 raisins to brand to really get the energy I needed. You guys, I'm 28 now. I've been eating Raisin Bran for 20 years now. It is my favorite cereal.
8: Really?
9: Didn't they do a version 2 where they had Raisin Bran and nut. They did something where they coated the raisins in a film of crushed up nuts. And that was a big deal.
8: Oh, like Honey Bunches of Oats would do that too. They had, I don't know what the nuts were, but they had those little clumps that were delicious.
9: When I was a kid, the commercials for Grape Nuts looked delicious. Then I talked my grandmother into buying a box, and they suck. It's a Slayer rig.
8: Yeah, we all got burned, man. Because, I'm not buying another box of cereal until the old box of cereal is gone.
9: Oh, yeah.
8: If you bought it again, if you bought it for the toy on the inside.
9: You were eating a bunch of nasty cereal.
8: Yeah, sometimes you got burned on that.
9: Oh, our Raisin Bran stand. Yeah, Raisin Bran Crush, awful. Oh, that was a big... Is that what it was? Yeah.
8: Okay.
9: It was a big change. Speaking of weird garbage cereals, do you guys remember Basic Four? It was a General Mills multigrain cereal that had crispy flakes, rice puffs, sweet and tangy fruit like cranberries and raisins and almonds. I almost kind of remember that because Rice Krispies suck. Rice Krispies could be the plain Rice Krispies.
8: Nothing happened in there.
9: Absolutely the worst cereal that's ever been manufactured. The only thing they could do to make it great was either spoonfuls of sugar or turn it chocolate. But nobody's like, oh, snap, crackle, pop, delicious. You bought that to make treats with, and that was it.
8: Somebody wants to flex on us in our great conversation about garbage breakfast. I am a huge fan of Cinnamon Life, but today I get the Magic Spoon. Grain-free cereal that is packed with protein. It's expensive, but I don't mind that blah feeling afterwards. Sometimes I sprinkle a little chocolate protein powder in the milk to add another 15 or so grams of protein. One bowl of cereal ends up being no less than 50 grams of protein, says Cubicle Nate.
9: Mm. Wow, Warren, that was perfect. Raisin Bran Stan. That'll be my first text handle I've ever had. I love it. I've been looking for one. Signed, Raisin Bran Stan.
8: It works.
9: Drublove, who I imagine, just knowing what I know about the guy, probably eats cereal morning, noon, or night. I used to be Frosted Flakes freak until I met Cinnamon Toast Crunch in 7th grade. The only time I went to school with breakfast in my belly. 4, all about some honeycombs. 3, Waffle Crisp is super delicious. Number 2 has to be French Toast Crunch. Bros, I called Post Cereal Company and argued with the lady that yes, they did make that cereal and we need to bring it back. We argued for no reason because it was eventually General Mills. He called the wrong company. And number 1, it's still Frosted Flakes for me. Calls Post.
8: Give me one instance in your life where you were that passionate about something, you picked up the phone. You're like, you know what? I got a great idea, man. I'm high as hell. I need to talk to somebody about this Waffle Crisp.
9: To urge a company to bring a product back?
8: I can't imagine any scenario.
9: No.
8: That I would make that call.
9: I called the manufacturer of toilet seats about 6-8 months ago.
8: What?
9: We have one toilet in our house that the hinge broke on the seat. But it turns out that they haven't made this toilet in like 30 years. And it was one specific oddball size.
8: Okay.
9: That you can't get a seat for. So in my trials, travels, and tribulations, I wound up calling the makers of this toilet. And I was like, hey, what is the deal? And this woman on the phone from the home office had to break it down exactly why I can't find this seat anymore.
8: Okay.
9: So I guess I called the manufacturer then. I was like, you guys don't have any laying around.
8: So.
9: Like, not even in the back.
8: What do you do for a toilet seat?
9: I'll just raw dog it. No, I'm kidding.
8: I sit on the porcelain.
9: No, I.
8: Could you imagine a dirtier feeling?
9: No, I had to take the seat that was on there because the hinges were like, they're weird hinges. And I had to buy an aftermarket hinge set, soft close, and like mod the toilet seat. Like had a little wood, like had wood filler on it and everything.
8: Did you think about maybe just putting a new toilet in?
9: We had this argument. I'm not spending $850 to replace this toilet that just needs what should be a $15 seat.
8: Well, I mean, you're going to run into this problem again.
9: I know. So I've been trying. I found one company that reproduces them, but they do them custom made to order, and they're $300 a piece. It's a wall mount toilet, so it's not going to just go get some toilet to throw on there. So I don't know what to do. But I called the manufacturer.
8: You ever thought about just drywalling over the door?
9: Yeah.
8: And then forgetting about that.
9: Many times.
8: Yeah. And then, 100 years from now.
9: So there's woodwork.
8: Somebody like, you can't believe we found a perfectly good bathroom behind the drywall.
9: Yeah. It's something, buddy.
8: Trump love. Dude, I was so pissed. Okay.
9: some lady on the post is like, this guy is high as hell. It's General Mills. It's the same city, wrong building.
8: At any point during your conversation, Drum Love, did the lady encourage you to go find something else to do with your time? Like, listen, sir, I appreciate your passion, but go find something else to do with your time.
9: He's like, I got all day, bro.
8: And you know what?
9: You don't know me, fam.
8: He was right. Somebody says, any cereal that came in what seemed to be a 40-pound bag.
9: Oh, the Malto meal? Remember the guy would do the duck walk? He's like, down here's where the cheap cereal is.
8: Huh?
9: Remember those commercials? The guy would walk, he would crouch down and walk down the aisle that way and point out all the cheap cereals.
8: Okay.
9: It was an ad for like Malto meal or whatever the other brand was, but it was just bagged versions. No boxes, no toys of whatever the cereals were. And they're like, down here's where the extreme value is. I didn't imagine that that happened.
8: Okay, maybe.
9: He just dropped down and like walk like this. He's like, hey, down here is where you can save a lot of money.
8: Every time that you bring up Malto meal, I just, when I was a kid and I was big on, what were the oatmeal in the packets, right? You pour the oatmeal in your bowl and then you put the water in there and then you'd microwave it and it'd come out like apple cinnamon or whatever the hell, you know, candy cane or cotton candy or whatever the, but if you saw the Malto meal box at the store, man, this memory is so vivid for me. It was on the top shelf, and it was a box of Malto meal, and on the package, I mean, just Google Malto meal, and look at how incredible they church that, whatever it is. And we would walk by it all the time, and I would say, that's the cereal that I want. Look at that. Look at the creamy goodness of that Malto meal up there. Look how wonderful that looks. Doesn't that look amazing?
9: They always plop blueberries or like strawberries on top.
8: And my mom kept, this is so vivid. She would say, you're not going to like it. You're not going to like it. And I'm like, I don't think you know me. You don't know who I am. You don't know what sort of person I'm becoming. And I said, Malto meal, that's a cereal for a man like me. A young man like me needs Malto meal. And again, you get that. She's like, all right, I'll buy it. But you don't get another box of cereal until it's gone. And the next morning I woke up and I was so excited and I made my Malto meal and it was absolute garbage. It was so terrible.
9: What is the
8: texture is weird. I don't.
9: Is that curds and whey?
8: It's almost like cornmeal. It's terrible. There's nothing to it. There's no flavor. There's no taste. There's no anything. The texture is gross. It's got like a cornmeal texture to it, but it's also kind of slimy.
9: Jason, eating porridge in the morning. Is that what it is?
8: It may as well have been porridge. I don't know. It may be. I don't know. And then
9: somewhere they got off their ass and started bagging cereal for the pores, and that's where I think they made their bones, because I remember that hot Malto meal when I was a kid, and you never wanted that smoke, ever.
8: No.
9: Malto meal is 50% malt, 50% meal. The chocolate version of that, though, is fire.
8: Yeah, I don't.
9: As our Gibby.
8: I don't remember that being an option. But I learned an important lesson because I was like, you know what? Maybe I need to trust this old woman. Maybe she does know a little bit more than she's letting on, because she was right. It was god awful.
9: Warren was definitely a King Vitaman kid for sure, says the Mexorcist. No, I remember that. That was even poorer than Malto meal. It was a mascot that was not on TV. What even is that?
8: I don't know
9: this king. Who is he?
8: I appreciate the fact that they took a shot at you, but they didn't change it to Queen Vitamin.
9: Yeah,
8: I thought that's how that was going to end.
9: Oh, King Vitamin didn't have a queen. He was a confirmed bachelor.
8: A lot of young friends.
9: Yeah, he's the king of Boys Town.
8: We got to get to stupid people doing stupid things in just a couple of minutes. That includes an old man who pepper sprayed a family because they wouldn't pet his dog at the dog store. We'll get to this next.
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7: All right, 888-545-5655. Welcome back to Monday. We're just talking about King Vitaman. Monday Countdown, top five greatest breakfast cereals. King Vitaman wasn't bad. Was the other guy's Captain Crunch? What does that mean?
8: It was like a knockoff version of Captain Crunch.
7: Is that what it was?
8: All I knew was there were no commercials. This thing only existed at the grocery store, so it had to be bad.
7: Oh, here you go. We're also talking about Malt-O Meal. Nobody's still sure what Malt-O Meal was made out of. Malt-O Meal had to be heavily

0: sugared and ate with half and half and a side of buttered toast. Yeah. It's a very...
1: It's a wonder why most of us as kids didn't have grabbers. All the sugar and dairy.
2: It's pumping into me. I'm growing.
1: We were like foie gras.
0: Look at all the add-ons you had to use to make that thing worth it.
1: Yeah. This.
0: All right. 888-545-5655.
3: They're out there. Stupid people doing stupid things with the Jason Lee and Kluck Show.
0: Well, fellow, what we have here is what they commonly refer to as a crazy ex-girlfriend. Florida woman has been accused of sending threatening text messages to two different dudes. She's under arrest, facing felony charges right now. She had a good explanation, at least according to her. 51-year-old woman by the name of Tammy texted one man, warning, quote unquote, "I will kill you." She also claimed that she had a gun and a bullet with his name on it. Tammy Nonpoint was questioned about the messages. She told police.
1: What did your cop say? Hey, what about this? You do this?
0: She's like, a bullet with his name on it.
1: This is you?
0: A bullet with a name. When asked by police why she did what she did, she said, and I quote again, "That's just what girls do."
1: We're just being silly.
0: Authorities say they also recovered some texts from her phone, where she also threatened another ex-boyfriend last month, saying that her friends would end his existence, and she made references to using a shotgun. Ex-boyfriend told police that he feared she might carry out the threats herself or enlist other people to do it. She was arrested, booked into the county jail, two felony counts. She is being held this morning, $20,000 bond. At the time of her arrest, here's the thing that got us. At the time of her arrest, she was already free on bond from a separate case involving a DUI and unlawful possession of, we don't see this very often, nitrous oxide.
1: She was living life at top speed.
0: 75-year-old Florida man is in jail after he pepper sprayed a family at a pet store because the kids wouldn't pet his dog. Police were called to the pet supermarket in Gainesville, Florida. The old man, the 75-year-old man, approached a family and asked the children if they wanted to pet his dog, but they ignored the old man, which is probably some pretty good at just ignore him. Just ignore him, please.
1: It is weird for somebody to ask you to pet their dog. That's really weird. Hey, pet my dog.
0: Especially if it's an old man.
1: Yeah, you want to pet my dog?
0: The children ignored him, and he made an inappropriate comment asking if they wanted to, quote unquote, pet him instead.
1: Oh, he's that kind of old man.
0: The father of the children confronted the man. Then the family started to walk away, but the man came back several times to argue with the family, allegedly tried to grab a child.
1: Never a good look.
0: He then pulled out a can of pepper spray and sprayed it recklessly, affecting six people, including the children. He told police he did not know why he made the comment, and he denied touching anyone. Why did you say that? I don't know why he said that.
1: I don't know why he did that.
0: I don't know. It's the heat of the moment. You say dumb things. I don't know. I don't know why he said it. Oh, he's being held without bond. So obviously they're taking this creepy old man very serious. So please be careful. They're out there. Stupid people doing stupid things. We'll get to entertainment news in a minute.
1: Sad news to wake up to this morning. We lost Sam Neill from Jurassic Park. Not so sad, lost a guy from the Police Academy movies. Moana had a terrible weekend at the box office. Britney Spears trying to explain herself on Instagram. And Pitbull, Mr. Worldwide, Mr. 305, set a world record, a hilarious world record over the weekend, and he needed help from 22,141 people to pull it off.
0: And he has that many friends.
1: Mm-hmm.
0: Good for him. Hopefully we won't slide down the ladder. Ice-T has a big fall ahead of him. He's very busy, that Ice-T. You know, he is a nightmare walking. Mm. He's a gangster stalking. He's the king of the jungle. He's busy. He's got a lot of work coming up. And if you're lucky, and we're feeling it again, we will then run down the list of every single spokesperson that CarShield has ever had.
1: 6 o'clock hour was wild. If you missed it.
0: I don't want to do that again. It is a surprising number of spokespeople And some of them are way too famous to be hucking.
1: Oh, hey.
0: For Car Shield.
1: Boots on the ground from Florida. Wussy Boy says, that's actually a new law here in Florida. We just recently outlawed whippets. So the nitrous wasn't illegal a year ago.
0: I assume nitrous is illegal everywhere, right? Or now, like most communities, it's against the law, right, to sell whippets or do whippets?
1: Florida just finally got on board. Just now.
0: Wow. Okay. I assume that's just the way that it's always been. I mean, unless you know a dentist or something, right? And you can buy some, but if you're not a dentist and you're in
1: sell that.
0: If you're in possession and you're not a dentist, that's illegal, right? If you're carrying them around in balloons, that's probably very illegal, right?
1: I thought that was.
0: Huh. All right. 888-545-5655. If you're a dentist, we'll get some entertainment news next.
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1: Sad news to wake up to today, especially if you're a 90s kid. New Zealand's legendary actor Sam Neill, who we know best as Dr. Alan Grant from Welcome to Jurassic Park.
0: I'm watching that movie clip right now.
1: Passed away. He was 78 years old. I thought that was odd news because I remember vividly a couple of months ago on this show, he had been dealing with, for years, a rare and aggressive form of blood cancer, but he revealed in the spring that he had actually beaten it, and he was currently cancer-free.
18: Alan, this species of Veriformin's been extinct since the Cretaceous period. I mean, this thing is a mountain.
1: So great. Absolute, probably Mount Rushmore, one of the greatest movies of my entire childhood. His family said that he passed at home. It was sudden and unexpected, but they said at the time of his death he was still cancer-free, so it was something else that happened, but he was 78. Sad news. He did tell CNN back in 2023 for the 30th anniversary of the original movie. He just said, this whole thing has been a very happy, surprising life I've had, so I guess you can kind of feel good about that. Now, that's a guy who passed that we all know, a guy that passed that none of us know, Peter Van Norden. He was Officer Vinny Stuhlman in Police Academy 2, their first assignment. He was also in The Stand, where he played Ralph Brentner. He passed away. He was 75.
0: I want to go back to that Jurassic Park, just because I think it needs to be acknowledged, because we don't do it enough. We don't give her enough credit, but there needs to be more conversations about Laura Dern.
1: She seemed very sexy in a scholastic way, if that's even kind of a way to describe it, in that movie.
0: Every role she plays, it doesn't matter what it is. She brings a sexiness to a character that shouldn't have that sexiness. She is fantastic in everything she does.
1: Like, I don't think she was ever, like, you know, a smoke show starlet. That has always been a full-grown woman right there.
0: Yeah.
1: Anthony Hopkins, the man is 88 years old now, Dr. Hannibal Lecter. He's dropping his first album, August 21st. It's called Life is a Dream. I didn't know anything about this guy, this aspect of his life, until this morning. Apparently, he's a composer in his free time and has been his entire life. So he found a Grammy-winning conductor and an orchestra to perform all of his compositions. There are 12 pieces that he has composed, and they're all dropping on August 21st. He said, I've been composing music my entire life. Some of these pieces have lived with me for decades now. What? How do you get into composing? Does he play something?
0: I don't know. It's just, that's...
1: Who's that guy, Beef Oven?
0: Unless he's starting a band, none of this makes any sense to me.
1: I know. I kept having to reread the story to make sure they were talking about Anthony Hopkins, the actor, not some other weird, you know, tertiary Anthony Hopkins. But that's true. I can't say I'm excited to hear it, you know. I mean, I like the classics, but if it was on Looney Tunes, I love it, but everything else, no tolerance for it at all. And she explains on Instagram, or at least addresses it. She shared a picture that started making the rounds over the weekend. No, not the guy getting, you know, gored by the bull at Yellowstone. Britney Spears. Imagine you're driving down the 101 freeway in Los Angeles, and you see a Mercedes G-Wagon ahead of you, and a blonde woman appears from the waist up out of the moonroof and arches her back toward the sky, and then stays that way for 2 minutes while the whole traffic is traveling about 45, 50 miles an hour. That's what happened. And eventually, after 2 minutes, the car pulled into the gas station. She explains it. She has a post that says that it was blown out of proportion, but nothing is what it seems. But if she wouldn't get into the car and somebody who was driving had to pull into a gas station, you know, he's like, get in the car. Get back in the moonroof, and they finally had to pull over to wrangle her back in the car. We laughed at 6 o'clock hour that eventually one day, could be years from now, might be decades from now, we're all going to have to go to bed at night knowing what we did when we freed Britney.
0: Mm-hmm.
1: Whatever the epilogue
0: is. I think we
1: is,
0: know now. We don't need to know then. We know now that maybe...
1: It was exciting to get swept up in the movement.
0: Everybody else was doing it.
1: A conservatorship. They were keeping her locked away. She was a caged bird, a gilded caged bird.
0: Nothing attracts a crowd like a crowd, right?
1: Yeah. So all we did was jump in.
0: They're all chanting.
1: Yeah. And now look, we've got knife dancing, a DUI arrest, 12 months probation, mandatory counseling, and now whatever this is. What have we done? What have we done?
0: We know what we did.
1: I know.
0: But we got swept up in the movement. We got swept up in the moment.
1: Michael, the biographical film chronicling Michael Jackson's life, is continuing to chug along out there. And over the weekend became the first biopic ever in history to make over $1 billion worldwide. The film has made almost $400 million here and just over $600 overseas, $1.001 billion global total. It opened up with $97 million back in April and broke the musical biopic record set by Straight Outta Compton, then went on to eventually surpass Bohemian Rhapsody, which was the biggest, and Oppenheimer as the biggest biographical movies of all time, not just, you know, music-related. That's nuts, man. And this is great. Pitbull seems like a guy who enjoys his fame. He doesn't take himself too seriously. He enjoys it. Rolls with the punches. We talked about this when they planned it. I never heard anything about it, but it happened over the weekend, and he was successful. He set a Guinness World Record at the Hyde Park Festival for the largest gathering of people wearing bald caps. Pitbull, notoriously, not a hair on his head. 22,141 fans showed up in bald caps to support his attempt. And despite the fact that he is bald, so he could count in the record, he wore a bald cap over his bald head just to make sure he was part of the number. He did say afterwards that who thought a first-generation Cuban would be record-breaking and record-making? The BBC was on hand along with representatives from Guinness World Records that coordinated the whole thing, and he now holds the record for the largest gathering of bald heads at 22,141.
0: I'm looking at the photo right now. I don't know any other way to say this except for it rules. It's so funny. Shout out to the women in the audience who didn't participate. You're completely screwing up the photo. There's a lot of women that aren't wearing the bald cap. Hey, they have some great videos. I'm watching some.
1: You just it's like a sea of powders.
0: Yeah. How fun.
1: Yeah. Super fun.
0: Hey, by the way, it looks murder hot in this picture. This picture looks like it's a million degrees, and it's just a picture.
1: And I like that he's still wearing a suit, even though it's a billion and a half degrees out. He's like, oh, I got to put on my suit. I'm really quick. Ariana Grande has dropped out of American Horror Story Season 13 for scheduling conflicts, and Taylor Swift, it turns out, her permit. So people are raking her over the coals that, you know, all the New York City police officers had to, you know, somebody had to pay for that wedding. She did. She and Travis had a $160,000 permitting fee from the city, and they paid it, so the officers were paid for. See, I've told you before, man, I've never been to a concert where anything out of the ordinary happens. That would have been fun to be a part of, something like that.
0: Yeah. Yeah, they've got they got lots of great videos, you know, talking to fans beforehand. Yeah, there's a lot of, man, it just. It just looks like a swamp, though. You can see how hot and steamy it was just from the photos. Ice Cube, or Ice-T, has got himself a busy fall coming up. Apparently, last season in Law & Order SVU, he was only working part-time, so he didn't get that much screen time. Apparently, fans were upset, so he said, rest assured, my friends, he will be in every episode of Law & Order SVU Season 28.
1: Detective Tutuolo, he's back.
0: The good news is he doesn't say anything about starring in any more CarShield commercials, so.
1: We did run down the list of people who endorsed CarShield earlier, and it is quite diverse, quite lengthy.
0: Yeah, somebody said Danica Patrick as the new spokesperson, too. We thought, again, it seems to be a little bit above her or a little bit below her to be a part of this.
1: I thought Chris Berman slummed it a bit.
0: Absolutely.
1: Like, dude, you're still working. You're kind of a broadcast legend. What are you doing? Ric Flair tracks. I mean, that's fine.
0: Sure.
1: Ernie Hudson. I mean, I'm not going to begrudge the guy getting a couple of bucks. Dr. Phil. I don't know how that guy instills confidence in anything.
0: No.
1: Vivek A. Fox, what are you doing?
0: Yeah, what a weird company. All right, there's your Mentortainment news. I want to hit these two. Where are we at? I just want to hit these two texts really quick. We were talking about nitrous oxide and stupid people because some lady was arrested for stalking and threatening her ex-boyfriends, and they arrested her. She had a previous arrest for DUI and possession of nitrous oxide. We don't see that very often. We didn't. We assume, and oh, then Wussy Boy texted in and said, hey, here in Florida, they just made that illegal. We thought it was illegal everywhere. You're not allowed to have nitrous oxide, but apparently we're wrong. And these are two texts back to back. Used to be able to go into the porno store and buy ready whip canisters, crackers, and balloons in Ohio.
1: All right. Trust the research there.
0: This is why I love our audience. We worked on a new dentist office next to his old office before moving everything over to the new office. We filled about 50 rubber gloves with nitrous oxide and hid them in the closet for later consumption. Good times, he says.
1: Good times indeed. Wow.
0: Wow. Hey, those texts are back to back. In all the time I've known you, I still don't know what you mean. The weekend at the college didn't turn out like you planned. The things that happened. What is this? The Free Britney movement. What the Free Britney movement did was absolutely spoil who young Jeffrey thought was hot. Also did the impossible, make me feel sorry for her when she dances around hardly anything on. I cannot get past those eyes. Yeah. If you've never been to Britney Spears' Instagram page, it leaves you with a very hollow feeling.
1: And you got to be quick because she enables it and disables it on a whim. So it might be gone for 2 weeks and then suddenly it's back. You've missed a bunch of lunacy.
0: It's just weird because, you know, it's a little bit exciting because you're seeing Britney in stages of undress, which, you know, 10 or 15 years ago was all we ever wanted to see 20 years ago. And then now you get to see it. Unfortunately, there's some crazy there, and so you feel like you shouldn't be watching this, even though, you know.
1: I just get sad that there's never anyone in these videos with her. No family, no friends. You might see, like, do you even see a pet sometimes? There have been like 8, 12, 13 posts in a row where there's nobody else present. And at one time, she was one of the most famous people in the country.
0: Yeah.
1: So you think she'd have at least like a posse of friends, you know, group of girls that hang around. You never see her with another woman, for sure. And you only the last time we saw her with a guy was with that husband she was dating.
0: It's like
1: married
0: to. We got our wish, and it's Britney in various stages of undress, and she's dancing and doing what Britney does. Unfortunately, there's a complete checked out personality there.
1: Oh, genie of 90s sexual wishes, you have screwed us with this one.
0: So you don't feel right about watching it, but you also feel the obligation to the old you.
1: This is what I wanted. I got what I wanted.
0: I asked for it, and now I receive.
1: And it tastes like ash in my mouth.
0: All right, let's wrap this thing up on a Monday. 888-545-5655.
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0: Well, what do we learn on this amazing Monday? How passionate people are when it comes to talking about cereal. Hilarious conversation, and a lot of people... I'll tell you what, my main takeaway from the cereal conversation was the guy that said Sugar Smacks. And how all that sugar and dust would fall off, and the bottom of that bag would be full of that Sugar Smacks cereal
1: slurry.
0: Dust. Yeah. It was so visual, and I knew immediately what he was talking about.
1: Did we ever get to the bottom of why Sugar Smacks got the foil bag and none of the other ones did?
0: I don't know. Remember when you get the multi-pack box, too?
1: Yeah.
0: Remember it'd have all the little boxes of cereal, and some of them would have the
1: foil and some wouldn't.
0: Yeah.
1: You remember when they told you to...
0: Cut the box.
1: Cut the box and use it as a bowl? You did it one time, and then it completely lost all of its charm.
0: Mm-hmm.
1: You're like, this is a lot of work and mess.
0: We learned there's a new promotional campaign. We have a national crisis here. Americans need help using the toilet. A national group has launched a new campaign because half of the adult population has not mastered the basic concept of using the toilet. 50% of Americans are still flushing random trash down the john, including paper towels, baby wipes, tampons, basically whatever they can think. I just have to get this out of the house now. And they're flushing it, and it's bad. Where's the number? How much? Oh, we spend $400 million nationally out of city budgets every year to get the garbage out of the sewer system because of people not knowing what to flush. There's a bizarre trend that's making its way around TikTok right now. It began with Russian men have started smashing their iPhones to make them look manlier. Apparently, women have been posting videos that said when he has a real man's broken iPhone. And just women holding up their boyfriend's phones. And if they're all beat up, that means he's a working man. He's tough. He's paying the bills. So now men are dinging up their iPhones in an attempt to look manlier and posting the videos up on TikTok.
1: I get shards of glass in my face when I call people.
0: I think your man card gets taken away, right? As soon as you're posting up videos on TikTok of this nonsense. 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And Hasbro does intend on expanding into adult crafting in the home decor market. If you see the video, I'm telling you, click on it. It's really cool. FIFA is going to sell the turf from the World Cup final coming up on July 19th. You can get a piece of the turf for $450. We decided that's probably what they call at the end. That's a killing at the end of it, because that's a lot of turf. We also learned that half of all U.S. soccer fans are skipping work so that they can watch games. And again, one last plug. Tomorrow is Tuesday. You get a new episode of Here's Your Freaking Podcast. Gruesome story for the podcast tomorrow, where a woman, a Japanese woman, sews her roommate's mouth shut. I don't know if this was drug-induced, drinking-induced, whether the roommate had no idea going on, but it is a gruesome story.
1: Yeah.
0: If you thought you had a bad roommate, wait till tomorrow. Here's your freaking podcast again, everything you need to know, including joining the live screen, stream jlnkshow.com. We got to go. We'll talk to you again tomorrow. Have a great day. We'll see you.
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0: Judas Priest on 98 and on the Bear. Heather Rooney, how the heck are you doing? Missed you. It's been a minute. Took a little extended vacation from 4th of July weekend through now. Decided to make some memories with little baby co-host whose daycare was closed down for a refresh last week. So I'm like, you know what? Let's go on some adventures. Went to 3 different zoos and somehow, despite all that walking and all of the, you know, the sweat because it was hot out, still managed to gain 6 pounds off pretzels. Thanks, vacation.
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0: Hey, it's Heather Rooney with 98.9 The Bear. 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

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The voices in my

Voices in my head keep on telling me I'm cursed. 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Move!

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1: Congratulations, Carissa Miller in Warsaw. 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Share that you love music, gardening, and spending time outside with the family. Would you say you're busy? Keep it up with your three little boys. Carissa, are you okay? Mom to mom, you doing all right? I'm sure you're doing a great job, but three little boys, God bless you, Mom. I got one, and that's hard. You got three. God bless you. 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

0: 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It's called Lost Soul on 98.9 on The Bear. Brickyard 400 going on next Sunday, July 26th. 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
2: That's right, Jane. 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According to the More More Institute of Health and Wellness, 100% of Fort Wayne residents reported increased levels of fun after shopping at 20 past 4 and more. Local analysts are calling it the More Fun Phenomenon. The study covered various summer activities, lake days, baseball games, outdoor concerts, even mowing the lawn, and concluded that everything was 100% more fun after shopping at 20 past 4 and more.
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Bill Murray in A Day to Remember, it's always Let You Down. New Rock on 98.9 The Bear. Dealing with letting you down, what's a hobby or interest or even occupation that leads to a high divorce or breakup? We'll get to that in 8 minutes on 98.9 The Bear.

0: Godsmack on 98.9 The Bear, Heather Rooney. Join the conversation. What's a hobby, interest, or even occupation that leads to a high divorce or breakup rate? It's a great thread on Reddit. And of course, like, you know, the popular answers are, you know, any job that requires long hours, you know, doctors, lawyers, nurses, law enforcement. Which you might think, oh yeah, marry a doctor, you're going to be rich. Yeah. How many couples actually make it through medical school? Because that is not for the faint of heart. But here's a good one. I believe there are more divorces at the boat ramp than an actual divorce court. You agree?
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0: After an accident, the...
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2: That's right, Jane. We're interrupting your regularly scheduled programming to share compelling results from a local survey. According to the More More Institute of Health and Wellness, 100% of Fort Wayne residents reported increased levels of fun after shopping at 20 past 4 and more. Local analysts are calling it the More Fun Phenomenon. The study covered various summer activities, lake days, baseball games, outdoor concerts, even mowing the lawn, and concluded that everything was 100% more fun after shopping at 20 past 4 and more.
3: 100% more fun?
2: Jane, where are you going?
3: Apparently this news anchor job would be 100% more fun with 20 past 4 and more. You coming with me?
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Not only is Phil a great guy, he's a local guy. So he knows our local courts, the local laws, and he understands the people here because he's one of us. But what sets Phil apart from the rest is that he

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Heather Rooney back from vacation. Appreciate the DMs. Many of y'all curious as to what happened. Just on vacation. But thanks for always thinking I get fired when I'm taking time off.

0: Ice Nine Kills and McKenna Grace twisting the knife on 98 on the Bear. You ever wish you could own an NFL team? Like, wouldn't that be cool? Hell yeah. That's my team. I own them. I mean, we all say it's my team when technically it's not, but it could one day if you got a lot of money. So the Seattle Seahawks, they're being sold now for a record $9.612 billion to a family that already has like minority interest in the San Francisco 49ers, which you don't even have to be a, you know, really good football team to carry a high price tag. The Commanders, when they were sold in 2023, sold for over $6 billion. Which there is one team that I feel may haven't figured out, because technically you can own them. The Green Bay Packers. They are the only publicly owned nonprofit franchise in American professional sports. 538,000 shareholders. Are you one of them?
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90s at noon with Blur on 98.9 The Bear, Heather Rooney. Entire hour. Full of the hits straight out of the 90s like Space Hog, Our Lady Peace, White Zombie, and Your Request. 260-484-2327.

0: Edward Bush on 98 and on the Bear, Heather Rooney. If you could go back to the 90s, would you warn folks moving to New Haven that in the year 2026, folks are going to completely mess up traffic on 930 and put in a quadrant road? Yeah. Folks were blown away by roundabouts. Now you got quadrant roads, which, by the way, how is that going on 930 in New Haven, where you can no longer take a left 930 in Maplecrest? Took it this morning. Everything seemed to be rolling okay. A week later, have we figured it out? Here's hope. 98.9.
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Nutties at Noon with The Offspring on 98 and on The Bear, proving they had more than just the hit song that made you want to cry about kids running away. 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

0: 90s at noon with White Zombie on 98.9 The Bear. These two lovebirds were only one when the calendar said 1990. Travis Kelce, Taylor Swift. Have we calmed down now that the two are married? Apparently not, because there's a guy out there named Justin trying to cash in on their big day by collecting trash. No, literally, this guy dressed in a tuxedo grabbed garbage from outside the streets of Madison Square Gardens after their wedding. Now he's selling pocket garbage online with, you know, stamped the just and T married, the wedding date, pricing them $25 to $100. So what can you buy? Oh, you know, the garbage that he picked up, like cigarette butts, paper cups, plastic straws, the usual. Apparently there was an ovulation test kit. No idea whose that belongs to or what it said, but it could be yours for $100.
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0: Hey, Fort Wayne, Justin Daniel Kuhn with JD Kuhn Heating and Air Conditioning. Summer's in full swing, super hot, super scammy. 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

Evanescence with Afterlife on 98.9 The Bear. They were at Ruoff last week. He got the Black Crows. This weekend, Five Finger Death Punch. Next one on there, August 8th. 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

0: Rage Against the Machine on 98.9 The Bear, Heather Rooney. So are you hard at work or hardly working? Apparently a lot of folks are hardly working. Yeah, they did a study and they found out that the average worker spends about 5 hours a week pretending to be productive. Don't lie. Sometimes you do it too. They say, add that all up, it's more than 6 work weeks a year. And the funny thing is, managers are doing it more than anyone else.
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Sidewalk from the Morning Cold, Kerosene on 98 and on the Bear. 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

0: Five Finger Death Punch on 98.9 The Bear. 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Go ahead and tell me you have too much money without telling me you have too much money.
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0: The clock is ticking on. Ever feel like your energy is completely off and wonder if it's just the summer heat? Hey, it's Heather Rooney with 98.9 The Bear. 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
1: 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Drew told me he saw it and it looked like her handwriting. 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
1: Architects and Broken Mirror on 98 and on the Bear. 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Will the neighbors still be shooting off fireworks? If so, what do y'all do for a living? Because seriously...

0: 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Do you feel as if the moment you step outside, you're spending $100 before you're stepping back inside? Yeah, life is expensive, and it doesn't feel like some folks are understanding that. There's a grocery store that is now selling sacred water for $12. A bottle of water for $12. It's not regular tap water, apparently. It is water, though, plus ice, and they have add-ons. What those add-ons are, I'm not sure, but it's in a partnership with a company that makes shower heads, so maybe the add-on is shower water. Better than bath water, I guess. 98.9
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0: Sleep theory words are worthless on 98 and on the Bear. Heather Rooney making way for Drew Cage coming up next. What's up, stranger?
1: How are you?
0: I'm good. How's Drew?
1: I'm fine.
0: So
1: wonderful.
0: I've been gone for like the past week or so.
1: It's been an ever.
0: July 2nd, before the 4th of July holiday, decided to take an extended break as my son's daycare was closed last week. So I'm like, you know what? Let's make some memories. What did I miss while I was gone? Did I miss anything?
1: No.
0: No drama, no juicy secrets.
1: There's nobody in this building. Like, you know that. Like, it's me and the office lady, and no offense to her, we don't have a whole lot to talk about.
0: True.
1: Her and I have not a lot in common. She's a wonderful lady, but we just don't have that kind of vibe, you know?
0: Aw, man.
1: No, nothing's happening. I guess this is the last week in this building is the plan?
0: Allegedly.
1: As of now?
0: Allegedly. That's what they say.
1: As of now, we'll see how it goes.
0: We'll let you know when we switch. You'll see some, you know, a change in scenery in videos.
1: I don't know how to get in or where I'm supposed to sit when I get there.
0: Same.
1: I got nothing on this.
0: We'll find out when we get there.
1: Next week is going to be the most interesting radio that we've ever done.
0: Yes.
1: Because we don't know how any of it works.
0: It shall be interesting next week. In the meantime, enjoy our mess ups just because we're not perfect, and that's okay.
1: I mean, I'm pretty close.
0: As my son's in the background asking if anybody wants juice.
1: Yeah.
0: Drew's perfect. My son apparently is a waiter over there. All right. Have yourselves a great afternoon. We'll chat tomorrow.
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New Bear Rock from Breaking Benjamin. 98 Now the Bear. How you doing, man? Happy Monday. How'd everything go over the weekend? You do all right? Everything that was supposed to happen, happened. Everything that wasn't supposed to happen, not happen. I'm just curious, seeing how your days went. Because, you know, we haven't spoken in a couple days. Making sure we're all still good. Everything's still on the up and up. 260-484-2327. That is the number. Text me up, Drew Cage, on the socials. Find me wherever you want to find me. Follow my TikToks. Get at me on the Instagram. I got big on Instagram over the weekend. I know. 100,000 views on some stuff. I'm not bragging, but just putting it out there in case, you know, the bosses are listening and they feel like, you know, giving me a bonus. Just making sure everybody knows. Start with Ghost. It's 98 and on the Bear.

0: Guns N' Roses, 98.9 The Bear. It's Monday. It's a new week, which means a whole new slew of listeners of the day. Are you going to be one of them, man? 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I would if I could, but I can't. 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

Turnstile, 98.9, The Bear. Dude, Fort Wayne is having its Florida moment right now, man. Like, last week, I remember we talking about this. Last week, some dude cut his junk off and lit it on fire. Now there's wild animals loose at the zoo. I'm telling you, dude, you throw in a little bit more cocaine, a little bit more big booty Latinas, and we got a mini Miami going on over here, all right? What dangerous beast got loose at the Fort Wayne Zoo? We'll discuss about 15 minutes. 3 days grace. It's 98.9, The Bear.

0: New Bear Rock from Autumn Kings, 98.9 The Bear. My dudes, Fort Wayne is getting loose the last couple of weeks, man. Last week, we talked about a guy who cut his own junk off and lit it on fire. Over the weekend, now a wildebeest escaped from its enclosure at the Fort Wayne Zoo, forcing visitors to evacuate the African savanna exhibit. Zoo officials told everyone to stay calm so that they wouldn't spook the animal, and thankfully, nobody was hurt. The animal did get back to its enclosure safely with no real problems. But the weird part is, it didn't attack anybody. Nobody had any real interaction with this wild-ass wildebeest running around the zoo. Apparently, he just spent like 10 minutes looking around, decided that the outside world was mostly screaming children and overpriced Dippin' Dots, and voluntarily went back into captivity. And honestly, I can see his point.
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6: 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Afternoons on the Bear.

that's your job, whether you like it or not. And it's my job to make you do your job, whether I like it or not. Which I do. Very much!

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New Bear Rock from A Perfect Circle. 98, another Bear. Happy Monday, my friend. What's going on, dude? 260-484-2327. That's the number. You can use it for things that you want to use it for, like to contact me. You can text it, you can call it. Or you can use it for things that you don't want to use it for, like whatever you don't want to use your regular number for. Just use this, you know, whatever. It's all good. Like, it's fine. Just, it's a phone number. Use a phone number for anything you want to use a phone number for. Properly or improperly. Use it to just kind of, I don't know, text offensive messages. When you're drunk late at night and you want to swear at somebody, swear at us. Actually, you know what? Go ahead and just do that. Just send in swear words because that's always funny and it freaks out the corporate suits who look at my texting things. They never know what I'm doing. And I appreciate that.

0: 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Every day this week, my friends, Heather has you hook up with Brickyard 400 tickets. 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If you've never been, it's kind of a Indiana rite of passage, dude. You got to go to the Brickyard at least one time if you're going to live in Indiana. And the best way to go about doing that is doing it for $0. Tomorrow morning, 11 a.m., Heather's going to have your hook up with that one. Then again, the next day, and all week long, 11 a.m. Your shot of Brickyard 400 tickets from 98.9 The Bear.
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1: It is the 420-ish Mind Blower, brought to you by 20 Past 4 and More. 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A little bit of something-something I have in my brain. Sometimes it's beneficial, sometimes it's gross, sometimes it's just something that you kind of need to know, dude. The dirtier someone's mind is, the cleaner their browser history is going to end up being.

Jason Lee and Cluck, Heather Rooney, Drew Keyes, Lou Brutus, the finest full throttle rock on the planet. That is how we get down on 98.9 The Bear.

0: It's the latest from Dayseeker, 98.9, The Bear. Speaking of coffins, dude, like, it's July, so a lot of the Halloween decorations are going up in stores right now, like the big Lowe's display and all of those things. And it kind of raises the question to me, dude. 260-484-2327, text me up or get at it on the socials. Are you an early Halloween decorator? If so, are you also an early Christmas decorator? 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Is it something about the holidays that you dislike one way or the other? So I'm just curious, man. Do you just like decorating early for all holidays? Is that your bag? Are you more specifically towards decorating early for Halloween while being kind of down on people decorating early for Christmas? What's the vibe on that one, dude? I want to know.
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3: That's right, Jane. We're interrupting your regularly scheduled programming to share compelling results from a local survey. According to the More More Institute of Health and Wellness, 100% of Fort Wayne residents reported increased levels of fun after shopping at 20 past 4 and more. Local analysts are calling it the More Fun Phenomenon. The study covered various summer activities, lake days, baseball games, outdoor concerts, even mowing the lawn, and concluded that everything was 100% more fun after shopping at 20 past 4 and more.
4: 100% more fun?
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4: 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You coming with me?
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Lincoln Park, 98.9 The Bear. How you doing, man? Monday, 5 o'clock. What's happening? My name is Drew Cage, 260-484-2327. As always, you can go ahead and use that number for things that you want to use that number for or things that you don't want to use that number for. Use that number for things you don't want to use any of your numbers for. Go ahead. Sign it up for spam calls. I don't know. Like, go ahead. I'm just curious. I'll talk to him. I will, man. My name is Drew Cage. Catch me on the socials, Drew Cage, across those as well. Volbeat starting off. It's 98.9 The Bear.

New Bear Rock from Greta Van Fleet's 98.9 The Bear. All this week at 11 a.m., Heather has your hookup for Brickyard 400 tickets. Brickyard happening Sunday, July 26th, down at the Indianapolis Motor Speedway. If you've never been, you kind of got to go at least once. If you don't want to pay money to go, well, hey, we got your hookup every weekday, 11 a.m. Heather has it. Brickyard tickets from 98.9 The Bear.

So, ladies, from 3 Days Grace, 98.9 The Bear, how well do you think you would do at a professional sport, man? Like, I ask because the World Cup is going on. Conor McGregor kind of embarrassed himself in a UFC fight over the weekend, so people kind of coming back to sports after being out for a while isn't always the best idea. There's a lot of armchair quarterbacking going on, and a new survey has some pretty funny wannabe athletes chiming in, man. Some people who think they could do some things. We'll discuss it next. Korn, 98.9 The Bear.

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It's falling away from me. 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

0: 98.9 The Bear, how well do you think you would do at a professional sport? I ask because a new survey found that 28% of us think that we could score a penalty kick against a World Cup goalkeeper, which is downright adorable, dude. I tried to play kickball about 2 years ago after not doing it for a long time. The kicking coordination is one of the first things to go when you're a lazy son of a bitch. But the best part about this survey, dude, is that 6% of women over the age of 65 think that they could score a penalty kick on a World Cup caliber goalkeeper. And honestly, dude, I kind of believe him. Like, I believe him more than the guys, because every dude who's convinced he could score that goal probably also thinks he could land a plane, coach an NFL team, and train UFC fighters better from their couch. Meanwhile, grandma's over here in those orthopedic shoes, rested and ready to put in some work, dude. I would pay good money, good ass money, to see grandma take on these young whippersnappers, you know? I believe in you, Nana. You can do it.
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0: It's time for the 6 o'clock news. It's when Drew plays something new.
1: Yes, indeed. I got some new stuff, and I want to know what you think about it. Like we always do, give this song a listen whenever you make up your mind. 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This is another band that I'm pretty sure you know quite a bit about. Did you know the singer of the band once bit me on the beard once, though? Mm-hmm. It's a very awkward moment in front of a whole lot of people. Talking about Cage the Elephant. New stuff. Give this a listen, texting good or bad, 260-484-2327. What do you think of the new Cage the Elephant song, Beaches in Tennessee? 6 o'clock news. 98 and the Bear.

There you go, man. 6 o'clock news tonight. New Cage Elephants called Beaches in Tennessee. What'd you think about it? Was it good? Was it bad? Would you ever want to hear it again? Text the word good, the word bad to 260-484-2327. We'll count them up and see how it goes. Give you about, 10 minutes to get your votes in. Go ahead, man. Chili Peppers. It's 98 and a Bear.

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1: Got the world in my hands. Never felt so alone. Yeah.

0: New Bear Rock from Bear Tooth, 98.9 The Bear, 6 o'clock news. Liberty Go Man, Cage the Elephant, new stuff. It was called Beaches in Tennessee. Want to see what you thought about it. And the vibe is, it's all right. 67% thumbs up. So it is a win. It's the most ist of kind of wins. Anything in the 60s, I'm just kind of like, yeah, that's a win. But is it really? Is it really, though? I mean, yes, it really is, but still, you know what I'm talking about. Moderate win today for KG Elephant, so thumbs up across the board on that one. 66% of you, at least. I should have a new album come out sometime in the very near future. Be on the lookout for that if you do like KG Elephant. If you don't, well, you should have voted more. I'm just saying. Just saying. We'll do this again tomorrow. Play a new stuff. You tell me if it's good or if it sucks. It's the 6 o'clock news. It's 98 Another Bear.
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0: New Bear Rock from Five Finger Death Punch, 98.9 The Bear, wrapping it up for me and my friends. Thank you for being around on a Monday. Could have been doing anything today, but you hung out with me, and I appreciate you. I do. I really do. Hopefully you got big plans for tonight, or are you just going to be a lazy schlub on the couch like me, which is fine. It's what I go for. It's what I'm here to do. Whatever it is you're doing tonight, my friends, please be safe, be careful, have fun, and most importantly, try not to die.
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0: Stone Temple Pilots, as you and I begin the Monday night edition of Hard Drive XL. I'm your host, the Sonic Warrior, Lou Brutus. Noodles from The Offspring will be here tonight. He joins me every night this week as featured artist. My other special guest is going to be Amanda, the lead singer of Eva Under Fire, who just dropped their new album, Villainous. Plus, we will hear from Billy Joe Armstrong of Green Day in our newest feature, The Hard Drive Archive. Elsewhere on the program, I've got a rant about Facebook, a Poetry Corner look at music fans. It Came From the Web will help you out with your man cave, and Screen Time will salute the 85th birthday of one of the great actors of all time, Mr. Harrison Ford. But no Indiana Jones or no Star Wars movies. We're going to delve a little bit deeper with Mr. Ford.
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0: 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Screen Time, saluting Harrison Ford's birthday in just a moment. I'm Lou Brutus. 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Some include a letter. Hi, Lou. I was at work and saw your 30th anniversary post for Hard Drive Radio. Then I remembered you posted the Hard Drive 30, Five Finger Death Punch 20 guitar picks. I hope I am not too late to snag one or two. Thank you, as always. Happy 30th. Hope you're doing well. And it is signed by one of our oldest listeners. She has been there since we first signed on the show. Thank you to Laura Early, who I am also sending one of our rare Hard Drive Radio Challenge coins.
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Screen Chime salutes birthday 85 for Harrison Ford in just a moment. Right after that, Noodles from The Offspring joining me as featured artist to get us there. Evanescence on Hard Drive XL. Their tour is next up in Albuquerque tomorrow. Say hi to Mr. White for me.

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2: One of the great movie stars and film actors of our time, Harrison Ford, celebrates his 85th birthday tonight. We salute him in Screen Time. No Star Wars films, no Indiana Jones movies. I figured you have seen those. First up, not one, but two Blade Runner films, the original from 1982 and the follow-up Blade Runner 2049 in 2019. These are not only two of the finest science fiction films ever made, they're just two of the best movies you'll ever see. The first also featured Sean Young, Rutger Hauer, William Sanderson, M. Emmett Walsh, and my late friend Joseph Durkel, directed by Ridley Scott. The second, which I was leery of, then it turned out to be brilliant, co-stars Ryan Gosling, Ana de Armas, Jared Leto, and Robin Wright, who is brilliant in this, directed by Denis Villeneuve. Happy birthday, Harrison, Blade Runner, and Blade Runner 2049.
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23: There's just so much goddamn weight on my shoulders. All I'm trying to do is live my mother.

all I'm trying to do is live my motherfucking life. Wear a smile on my face, but there's a fever inside. All I'm trying to do is live my motherfucking life.